0: footage, which may be assistance you are asked to contact the Kitimat RCMP. NDP Indigenous Affairs critic for Winnipeg Centre, Leah Gazan, had issued a letter to PM Carney to demand his government to obtain Indigenous consent before projects of national interest. Leah said failure to do so is a violation of the principle of free, prior, and informed consent and undermines Canada's commitments under the United Nations Declaration on the Rights of Indigenous People. Gazan said, quote, consultation cannot begin after the government has already decided a project is in the national interest. Once that designation is made, and Indigenous nations are left reaching to decisions rather than participating in them, end quote. According to international law and Supreme Court of Canada, rulings, free, prior, and informed consent requires Indigenous people to be involved before decisions are made and requirements governments to work toward mutual agreements. With recent court decisions, including the Kibwaq and Gagatla nations, increasingly rely on UNDRIP to guide consultations, process, and support stronger Indigenous participation in decision-making. Blazing hot weather that's been breaking temperatures records across the province is finally expected to let up today. Over the past weeks, 27 different max temperatures records have been broken across BC. Most of those have been in the south, but the northwest has also seen a June record 15 straight days with temps hitting at least 20 degrees. Rain is helping to cool off most of the province today, but also leading to a spike in thundershowers. Environment Canada says 300 weather stations in BC, 240 of them have had thunderstorms in the past week. Meanwhile, it has been 5 years since the fatal BC heat dome in 2021, and the province health officer warns it won't not be the last. Dr. Bonnie Henry says most of them, more than 600 people who died in the weather event due to them living alone and not being able to cool off in their homes. Henry also says the province is facing high temperatures in the forecast for the summer months that will persist at nighttime, and people are being asked to be prepared. The heat dome produced temperatures reaching more than 46 degrees in Lytton during the event, the highest mark ever recorded in Canada. A digital tool designed to improve police response to mental health and substance use crisis is expanding across northern BC. Health IM launched June 17th at the RCMP detachment through the Northeast region. It is expected to roll out across the North Coast, including in the coming months in Terrace, Prince Rupert, Kitimat, Smithers, Burns Lake, and Dease Lake. The system guides officers through a structured assessment when responding to a person in crisis, helping them gather information, assess risk, and share key details with high care providers. The tool was first introduced at the Prince George RCMP detachment in late of 2022. Since then, Mental Health Act have dropped by 42% from 494 to 288 as officers were better able to connect people with appropriate supports and care. Across participating agencies, Health IM has been used in more than 10,500 calls, while hospitalization admissions increased by 37%, struggling more people and receiving timely treatment. That's your news to the hour. If there's news in your community, contact our news team by emailing news@cfnrfm.ca.
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0: In sports, Canada will face South Africa in the knockout stage at the World Cup on Sunday in Los Angeles. South Africa downed South Korea 1-0 yesterday to take the second in Group A. Canada finished second in Group B following a 2-1 loss to Switzerland in Vancouver, but still reached the knockout round for the first time. Action continues on the pitch at the World Cup today with six games on tap. Germany, which has already earned a knockout stage spot, plays Ecuador. Elsewhere, Ivory Coast will face Curacao. Tunisia will play Netherlands. Sweden takes on Japan. And U.S. kicks off against Turkey. And last but not least, Paraguay will meet Australia. And the Edmonton Elks can chase a third straight win when they visit the Winnipeg Blue Bombers. Edmonton hasn't started a CFL season 3-0 since 2017. Winnipeg comes off a bye week following a home loss to Hamilton. And that's your sports update today. For your weather at this hour across the region, in the Peace region, it's sunny with 29, overnight low of 15. Allen, sunny with 17, overnight low of 8. For the Sikkim region, sunny with 22, overnight low of 12. In the Cariboo and Central Interior, sunny with 28, overnight low of 14. Bulky Valley and Lakes, cloudy with 19, overnight low of 9. For the Central Coast, it's cloudy with 18, overnight low of 13. On the North Coast and Haida Gwaii, rain with 12, overnight low of 11. And inland to Terrace and Kitimat, rain with 13, overnight low of 12.
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You Give Love a Bad Name by Bon Jovi, right here on Your Nation, Your Station, CFNR. Amasa ada amagari soyax. Good day and good afternoon. Let's take a quick trip back in time and see what happened on this day in history. In 2006, Nicole Kidman and country superstar Keith Urban were married in Manly, Australia. The couple were married for nearly 20 years before announcing their separation earlier this year. They were one of Hollywood's longest-lasting celebrity couples. And in music history, in 2009, the world lost the king of pop, Michael Jackson, who died at his rented Los Angeles home at the age of 50. The news shocked millions around the world and was so massive that internet traffic spiked to record levels as people searched for updates. I still remember exactly where I was when I heard the news. My wife and I were at her parents' place in Lhokseumawe. All right, let's get back to the music. Coming up, we've got Pat Benatar, David Bowie, Bitterly Divine, Motley Crue. It's going to be a great, great afternoon. All right, here's Heart right now on CFNR.

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Now, if you know someone with a birthday coming soon and you'd like to give them a shout-out, send me an email, thechat@cfnrfm.ca. Let me know who's celebrating, where they are from, and who is sending the birthday shout-out. Happy birthday to Heather Stevens from Gingolith, Darius Kurek from Terrace, June Williams from Grand Isle, Linda Bolton from Lachaltzap, Gary Scott from Terrace, Don Wells from Kitsum Kalem, happy birthday, cuz, and John Nicol from Whitsett. And from my inbox, this was sent to me from Joyce Wright. I'd like to wish my oldest granddaughter, Karina, a happy 7th birthday. And she is from Alexis, Alberta. Love, Gigi Joyce, Joyce Wright, my bad. Today's birthday quote comes from the late, great Steve Irwin. Where I come from, we don't back away from challenges. All right, let's keep the good times rolling with some celebration music. Here is David Bowie. Happy birthday from all of us here at CFNR.

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All right, let's get into the story behind the song. When you think of Motley Crue, you probably think of loud guitars, big hair, and wild parties. Oh, I love Motley Crue. Anyway, back in 1985, they surprised everyone with one of the greatest power ballads in rock history, Home Sweet Home. The song was written after the band spent about 18 months on the road touring for Shout Out the Devil. Bassist Nikki Sixx said that they had dreamed of life on the tour for years, but after living it, all they wanted was to go home. And that feeling of being exhausted, missing home, and wanting to reconnect with family and friends became the inspiration for the song. It's great. So the record label wasn't convinced the ballad was the right move for Motley Crue, but the band believed in it. They pushed ahead. The concert-style music video became a massive hit on MTV, helping turn Home Sweet Home into one of the most defining rock ballads of the 80s. It also opened the door for countless other hard rock and metal bands to release power ballads of their own. Here's one of Motley Crue's biggest hits, Home Sweet Home, right now on CFNR.

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2: 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I've danced, I've stood beside my mom at totem pole repatriations. I've watched nations come together at All Native, and it filled me with pride. My granny survived a school meant to erase her. Her sister didn't come home. That's why I walk on Red Dress Day. Being Indigenous means remembering who I am, even if I'm still learning. I carry my people with me, always.
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0: We are the heart of rock and roll in the heart of the North. 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

Your Nation, Your Station, CFNR. That was Audio Slave with Like a Stone. All right, before I head out for the day, I want to say thank you so much for making CFNR part of your day. There is still more show coming up after me. We got Journeys, which is a whole hour dedicated to Indigenous music. And then we got the 70s at 7, and then I'll be back tomorrow. So for now, I'm heading to Gidlakdat Nishkat Terror Society office for youth group with the ADD Association. They should be getting ready for the Khmai Festival soon. And that's going to be a lot of fun. Hard to believe that we're only a month away from that already. Before we wrap up, Taking Care of Business wasn't called that. Randy Bachman originally wrote it as White Collar Worker, but after hearing the phrase Taking Care of Business on the radio while driving, he rewrote the song and it became BTO's signature hit and is still one of the most recognizable working anthems ever recorded. Man, I couldn't imagine. Here's one more for the road. It's Bachman Turner Overdrive. Have a great night and enjoy your dinners. This is the Chad saying, Kilts Amaniskasem. Take care, everybody.

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3: Yowts, Kobe Smith, Kilasa Nugwa. We're used to hearing about LNG, but an impact assessment has now been launched for a project looking to process LPG on the North Coast. That's liquefied petroleum gas, better known as propane and butane. Yesterday, the federal assessment process was officially launched for a proposed Trigon Pacific LPG export facility. It's looking to process 2.4 million metric tons of LPG annually, plus on-site storage capacity for 158,000 cubic meters. To do that, they'll need to build up to 20 new rail unloading tracks at the port of Prince Rupert. But Trigon says the project would have little impact on the environment. They've already provided loading and unloading services for nearby LPG facility, so they'll be able to make use of existing infrastructure. It also would be located on the reproposed land in their existing coal storage yard. The Impact Assessment Agency is now seeking public comments until July 24th. You can submit them online to canada.ca. Trigon is particularly owned by Malakala First Nation and Lachlan's Band. Environment Canada has issued severe thunderstorm watches for the parts of northeastern BC and southern Yukon, including Fort Nelson and the North Peace River region, and also Lower Post. Conditions are favorable for development of severe thunderstorms capable of producing strong wind gusts, large hail, and heavy rain later today. Forecasters say driving conditions may become difficult in areas affected by storms. Residents are advised to secure loose outdoor objects and seek shelter indoors if thunderstorms develop. People in affected areas are encouraged to monitor the latest forecasts and weather alerts. Police in Dawson Creek are seeking suspects to a pair of bank robberies days apart that they believe to be connected. The first took place at the RBC on the 10th Street at around 5:30 last Friday evening. A suspect had entered the bank allegedly brandishing a weapon and demanding cash. They were dressed in all black with black motorcycle helmet and ski mask and sunglasses underneath. The suspect fled on a scooter with an undisclosed amount of cash. Then, at around 11 a.m. on Monday, a second robbery was reported at the Scotia Bank on 10th Street. This time, the suspect swapped the motorcycle helmet for a face mask, but also allegedly brain-dashed a weapon and fled on a scooter. If you have any information or dash cam footage of either incident, you are asked to contact the Dawson Creek RCMP. This Saturday, the Haisla Volunteer Department and Kitimat RCMP, also with the Brain Injury Association, will be hosting a bike rodeo. It's open to everyone and will take place at the Haisla Rec Center parking lot from 10 a.m. till 3 p.m. If you wish to participate, you must bring your own bike or scooter and helmet. But if you just want to hang out and learn about helmet safety, you can also do that. There will also be skill courses, bike safety checks, and other fun activities. The goal is to encourage safer cycling in the community. That's your news to the hour. If there's news in your community, contact our news team by emailing news@cfnrfm.ca. In sports, it's finally official. Canada will face South Africa in the knockout stage at the World Cup on Sunday in Los Angeles. South Africa downed South Korea 1-0 yesterday to take second in Group A. Meanwhile, Canada finished second in Group B following a loss to Switzerland in Vancouver, but they still reached the knockout round for the first time. And the Edmonton Elks chase a third straight win tonight when they face Winnipeg Blue Bombers. Edmonton hasn't started a CFL season 3-0 since 2017. As for temperatures, overnight lows across the region tonight in the Peace, 15, Allen 8 for the Stikine, 12 in the Caribou and Saint Eustache, 14, Bucky Valley and Leksushek, 9 for now, for the Central Coast is 13 on the North Coast, and Haida Gwaii, low of 11, and Inland Terrace to Kitimat, low of 12. Exquelas for now. We'll have more news for you tomorrow morning. Have a great evening, and take care.
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2: Hey, it's Ashley, Promotions Director for CFNR. National Indigenous Peoples Day is many things to me. Celebration, resistance, remembrance, joy, and grief. It's about making safe spaces for all of it, all at once. It's about meeting people where they're at, standing beside them in their sorrow, and rising with them in their triumphs. It's a day to celebrate not only our diverse cultures, but our incredible resilience. Despite the deep and ongoing challenges our people have faced, from displacement to attempts at erasure, we continue to thrive. We live. We love, we create, we reclaim. I'll admit, growing up, I didn't always feel fully connected to my heritage. That disconnection can be loud and heavy. Over time, through stories, through learning, through moments shared in circle and in ceremony, I've come to understand the sacredness of honoring our ancestors and the wisdom they've passed down.
1: That was another story honoring Indigenous voices and traditions. 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
6: Why? Simgiget, Simgiget, Sigram Hanaak, Lakagiget, Kabatwaksek, Kotni Gabatur, and Nigeragaltup, David Leash, the third DYU, Kiswawada Deep Dagger, Tim Sian Nuyu, Machlakrasla Diwatwadku, Gitlandi Zabu. Josie Sampson Duas Matiatu at a Carl Sampson Sr. Duas Niayu. Burr Lees Duas Noyu at a David Lees Jr. Duas Naguadu. My name is David Lees and I come from Metlakatla. I'm proud to be Indigenous because it makes me feel whole. When I was younger, I wasn't entirely a part of my culture. I was always kind of distanced from it and I kind of felt lost. But when I was approached by Billy Nelson to be a part of the Gitlas Drummers and Dancers, I felt like a part of something and it made me feel happy just knowing that I'm carrying on a part of my culture while I was almost lost so many years ago.
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We all know that Axl Rose from Guns N' Roses is one of the most popular singers in the history of rock. Well, he has a favorite Scottish band, and that is Nazareth. Here they are with Hair of the Dog. 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

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Not many rockers made it out of that country, but they have just put out the vinyl reissue of Golden Earring on the double. 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

Aerosmith with Sweet Emotion on CFNR. What does Bad Company and Mott the Hoople have in common? Well, guitarist Mick Rouse. He unfortunately passed away last June 23rd, but now there's a new interview out with Ian Hunter and Paul Rogers from Bad Company talking about how they loved working with him. Here is Bad Company. 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
2: Hi, my name is Mackenzie, Kekatla Nation, Wolf Tribe. I'm proud to be Indigenous because the drum woke something in me. I didn't grow up wrapped in regalia. I grew up with questions, but I found answers in a song, in a step, in a circle. I've danced, I've drummed, I've walked Red Dress Day with a heart full of names. I've seen poles rise again, I've watched nations rise, together, on court, in the streets, in ceremony. My granny survived, her sister didn't. I walk for them, I carry their strength. This is me, still learning, still listening, but never alone.
1: That was another story honoring Indigenous voices and traditions. 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

They dominated the early 70s Led Zeppelin and Immigrant Song, and that music stands the test of time, definitely. If you're a fan of the band Mountain, you might know that Leslie West from the band played something for Jimi Hendrix. It was Mississippi Queen, for which Jimi Hendrix said, they are on to something. And here it is, it's Mississippi Queen.

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2: Hi, my name is Mackenzie from the Kakatla Nation, Wolf Tribe. I'm proud to be Indigenous because I carry the strength of my ancestors and I get to shape what happens next. History isn't the past, it's now. It's walking Red Dress Day, it's drumming at school, it's learning to bead, it's holding space for 2SLGBTQ+ relatives, and making sure no one is left behind. I grew up off-reserve, but learning my culture in town made me appreciate it more. My papa taught me to speak up, and I always will, especially for the women and girls who never made it home. I'm not just a part of history, I am the future.
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4: 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I carry my granny's strength. She survived residential school even when her sister didn't make it home. I carry the love for all our people, including our Two-Spirit and LGBTQ plus family, who deserve to be seen and safe. 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

0: cast. We're going to spin the wheel here and see what you're going to be pulling up. 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Oh, wow. And you just pulled up a salmon worth $300. How does that sound?
1: Sounds great.
0: We have a winner. Congratulations, Sissy. You just won $300.
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2: My name is Jaden, and I'm from the Tahltan Nation. My Indigenous name is Iguata, and I come from people who've always understood the importance of caring for the land and each other. One of the main lessons we are taught is to take care of the earth, the water, and the animals that provide for us. Our ancestors believe that the land is something to be used, but something to also be respected and protected. This way of thinking shapes how we live our lives every single day. Our culture is full of beauty. Drumming, singing, and storytelling are not just traditions. They are ways to stay connected to our past and each other. We keep these practices alive so we can pass them down to the next generation. Community is at the heart of everything we do. Together, we share food, stories, and time with one another. Being Indigenous means living by the techniques and respect, care, and strength. It's about honoring our culture and using these values to guide how we live today. I'm Iguata, and I carry these lessons with me always.
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2: My name is Ashley Nicole Pimlott. My mother is Josie Jenis from the Wolastoqiyik Wassipikuk First Nation in Kakuna, Quebec. My father is Christopher John Pimlott from the Shwemelku Indian Band in Comox and the Clahoose Nation on Cortez Island. Proud and resilient Coast Salish peoples. I carry both lineages with honor, and I am forever grateful to have been born here in beautiful Terrace, BC, on the ancestral and unceded lands of the Tsimshian people who have been stewards of these lands since time immemorial. There's strong energy present in every stone, river, and branch.
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0: is National Indigenous History Month. 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
1: Hi, I'm Ashley Pinlott, host of The Good Medicine Show. Through my work with Good Medicine and community projects, I've been gifted the opportunity to learn not only about my own culture, but about the shared strength, grief, resilience, and wisdom of Indigenous people everywhere. Our heritage is rich with stories passed down through the generations. Stories that teach us how to walk gently, live with intention, and lift each other up. I've learned that living with good intentions is more than how we treat one another. It's how we treat the land, the waters, the animals, and ourselves. I carry that legacy now, sharing what I know with the next generation, including my own children. This is who I am. This is where I stand. Now I ask you, how do you honor your ancestry? How do you celebrate your indigeneity? What do you love about your culture? And what is your good medicine?
0: That was another story honoring Indigenous voices and traditions. Stay with us all month long as we continue sharing these important perspectives, brought to you by Northern Native Broadcasting.
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1: 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I'm from Iskut, BC. I'm from Chiona Clan. I am proud to be Indigenous because I like learning on the land about my culture and where I come from. What I love most about my culture is the Tiltan art.
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3: 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I am Squamish from the Squamish Nation. 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The culture that I was raised in, to be thankful for our land and our people and our ways. Osiam.
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3: Hi, my name is Lawrence Stevens. I reside in Burnaby. I am Mista. I'm from the community of Lachalzap. I'm here at the Junior All-Native. I've been here from the day that it started. I played in the Junior All-Native. So that's why I'm here, is for the children that are coming up as basketball players. It runs parallel with a good lifestyle. I love to watch the game of basketball. I commend all the children here, the young ladies and the young men. It's great to see them grow not only in basketball, but in life as well.
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1: June is National Indigenous History Month. 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
2: White Huskal Hall Tisquist Suikist. My name is Pauline Turbasket. I'm a Silk citizen of the Silks Okanagan Nation, member of the Lower Smoke Community Indian Band. I want to acknowledge the Junior All Native Basketball Tournament as a real critical event in our cultures, in our tribal history throughout British Columbia. It demonstrates the diversity and richness of culture for our children, the Junior All Native, especially being proud of where they're from, who their families are, what tribes they're from, what languages they speak. Our children need to know they belong. They belong to a beautiful history. They belong to a beautiful people. They belong to a beautiful culture. There's just so much to celebrate during Junior All Native. Underneath all of this is the love of our people, the love of each other, and the love of our land. Limlimt.
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0: Generation Residential School Survivor, and it's an incredible honor to be able to stand here today speaking, sharing, and celebrating who I am and where I come from. My Indigenous role model is my late father, Ron Smith. He taught me the values of kindness and love, and I'm forever grateful for the time we shared. I carry his teachings with me in everything I do, and I hope I'm making him proud through my work and dedication. I celebrate being Indigenous by speaking my language and singing traditional songs wherever I can, doing so not only for myself, but for all the times my ancestors were not allowed to. My message to others is be proud of who you are and where you come from. Speak your language, share your culture, and pass your knowledge down through generations so it never gets lost. Wah, thank you.
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3: My name is Kayin, Hereditary Chief Wilson Jack of the Ashiela First Nation. I'm very happy to be here at the Junior All-Native Tournament to see all the young generation participators and also to see them enjoy our culture during their opening ceremonies. And also, I have two grandkids that are playing. One's 17, one's 8. It's so good to see the very young generation under 10 teams in this tournament for the first time. And it's just so heartwarming to see all the nations participate here.
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1: Hi, I'm Craig Payne. 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I'm proud to be Indigenous because of the elders. When they tell the stories to me, I feel that I get a stronger connection with it, and I'm just proud to be Tahltan.
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3: Good morning. From the CFNR Newsroom, I'm Jeff Blagden, and this is your 6 o'clock news report. Yesterday, the impact assessment process was launched for Trigon's proposed LPG export facility in Prince Rupert. But what is the project exactly? Well, it's essentially just a transloading and storage facility. Unlike nearby LNG facilities, the liquid petroleum gas will be shipped purely via rail, requiring no pipelines. It also won't require any new land clearing or in-water work. It will require the construction of about 20 new rail unloading tracks at the Port of Prince Rupert. LPG will be brought in from sites across BC and Alberta and stored in new on-site infrastructure before being chilled and loaded onto tankers. While that means it will have a low environmental impact, the impacts on North Coast rail traffic will be higher. The estimated price tag sits at around $750 million, with first exports aimed for 2029. You can find the full project description at trigonbc.com, where you can also find a link to the assessment for submissions. Fort Nelson residents are calling for the public release of a report into a wildfire that forced them from their homes in 2024. It was conducted by the province after the Parker Lake wildfire put more than 3,000 residents on evac orders for nearly 3 weeks. But Mayor Rob Fraser says the province is refusing to release the report to them, and he says it's because of a clerical error. Fraser says he was told that they had no jurisdiction because the Wildfire Act still listed them as the town of Fort Nelson. In 2009, they were amalgamated into the Northern Rockies Regional Municipality. The error was fixed in April, but Fraser says they're still refusing to release the report. In addition to bringing closure, it could also be necessary for those seeking compensation through the courts. A lack of transparency has First Nations leaders urging Ottawa to stick with plans to end open net pen salmon farming. In 2024, the Trudeau government promised to end the practice on BC's coast by 2029, but the Carney government has been silent on the progress made since taking over. A Phase 4 report into the outcomes of the final transition planning has not been released on time. There's also been no updates on timelines for consultations on future regulations. That has the First Nations Leadership Council concerned implementation may have stalled. They're calling on the federal government to reaffirm their commitment to closing open net pen salmon farms by 2029 and to release the Phase 4 report. They also want a meeting with the PM to discuss how First Nations will be meaningfully engaged moving forward. Plans to relocate a temporary memorial site in Tumbler Ridge have been put on pause. Currently, the memorial sits under a tree at the community center, where residents have left items to honor lives lost in the February shooting. The district had planned to carefully move the items to a more permanent location, but community members overwhelmingly disagreed with that plan, preferring it to stay pat for now. The district issued an apology yesterday, saying it's now clear that this isn't the right time. It will need to be moved eventually, and residents have been invited to provide input on where the final destination should be. And tomorrow, the Haisla Volunteer Fire Department, Kitimat RCMP, and Brain Injury Association will be hosting a bike rodeo. It's open to everyone and will take place at the Haisla Rec Center parking lot from 10 a.m. to 3 p.m. If you wish to participate, you must bring your own bike or scooter and helmet. But if you just want to hang out and learn about helmet safety, you can do that too. There will also be skills courses, bike safety checks, and other fun activities. The goal is to encourage safer cycling in the community. And that's your news for this hour. If you see anything newsworthy out there, send us an email, news@cfnrfm.ca. Sports and weather, next.
0: Crabfest 2026 returns to King Gold's July 3rd and 4th for the best summer party. 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
4: One of them, you gotta be competitive. 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
0: And Glass Tiger. Plus Derek Miller, George Leach, Nearly Neil and the Solitary Band, Canadian A, and many more. Ticket vendor and camping information are available online at ginkgolds.ca under events.
3: In the sports world, it's draft day in the NHL, and the Toronto Maple Leafs have the number one pick for the third time in franchise history. They're expected to take UConn native Gavin McKenna, who tallied 51 points in 36 games for Penn State this season. After finishing at the bottom of the standings, Vancouver will be picking third. They're predicted to select Swedish winger Ivar Stenberg there and also hold the 24th pick. The draft gets going at 4 o'clock. After a dream World Cup up to that point, the U.S. suffered their first heartbreaker yesterday. They fell 3-2 to Turkey thanks to a game winner in the 98th minute for Turkey's sole win of the tournament. It also marks the U.S.'s only loss as they still claim top spot in Group D. And Toronto Tempo guard Marina Mabry tied the WNBA single-game scoring record with 53 last night. Mabry shot 17 of 28 from the field, 9 of 18 from 3 in the 123-97 win over the Sparks. Oh, and those 123 points were also the most scored by a team without overtime in WNBA history. And taking a look outside, in the Peace region, cloudy with rain and possible thundershowers on the way to a high of 26 from a current 10. Mainly cloudy in Atlin with a high of 18, 8 for now. Cloudy with rain and a chance of thundershowers for the Stikine with a high of 21, just 15 for Dease Lake, though, with a current 10. In the Cariboo and Central Interior, more clouds and thundershowers hitting 18 today, currently 10. For the Bulkley Valley and Lakes, clouds and showers, 17 is the high, 10 right now. On the Central Coast, clouds and rain reaching 19 from a current 12. On the North Coast and on High Gwaii, it's cloudy with periods of rain and a high of 15, 12 right now. And inland to Terrace and Kitimat, more clouds and rain, with a high of 17 and a current 11. 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

0: Nation, your station, CFNR, Pearl Jam, Black, 6:11 your time, a very good morning to you. This is going to be a big weekend for sports fans. Of course, Sunday, the Canadian men play South Africa in L.A. in their first ever knockout game of the World Cup. But for one night, the attention actually turns back to hockey. That's because this evening is the start of the NHL draft. It's the night when hockey fans watch their teams unwrap their new gifts and hopefully select a player that helps them become a champion. Canuck fans, well, they might see the team select their coach's son with their pick. There could be some trades and also some surprises. One thing is for sure, with the Maple Leafs having the first pick overall outside of Toronto, fans of other Canadian teams will be hoping they choose the wrong player.
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0: Look for him at Crab Fest up in Ginkle. That was Derek Miller in Heaven. 619, I'm CP. Good morning to you as we get you into your Friday. Hey, if you're looking for Mrs. or Mr. Right, maybe look for someone with the same values. New information out of the Netherlands found that spouses were most alike in two areas: their moral values and their curiosity about the world. On most other personality traits, including how outgoing, emotionally organized, or cooperative they were, couples were actually found to be quite different. It was also discovered that spouses often assumed they were more alike than they actually were. Even so, long married couples, well, they were pretty accurate at describing each other's personalities. Personally, I've found the key to happiness is not checking to see where money was spent on the credit card each month, and just paying it without asking.
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1: Good morning. From the CFNR Newsroom, I'm Jeff Blagden, and this is your 6:30 News Update. Yesterday, the impact assessment process was launched for Trigon's proposed LPG export facility in Prince Rupert. But what is the project exactly? Well, it's essentially just a transloading and storage facility. Unlike nearby LNG facilities, the liquid petroleum gas will be shipped in purely via rail, requiring no pipelines. It also won't require any new land clearing or in-water work. It will require the construction of about 20 new rail unloading tracks at the Port of Prince Rupert. LPG will be brought in from sites across BC and Alberta and stored in new on-site infrastructure before being chilled and loaded onto tankers. While that means it will have a low environmental impact, the impacts on North Coast rail traffic will be much higher. The estimated price tag sits at around $750 million, with first exports aimed for 2029. You can find the full project description at trigonbc.com, where you can also find a link to the assessment for submissions. And coming up at 7, salmon have started passing through test fisheries in the Skeena Nass, and return predictions are in. A report into a 12,000-hectare wildfire in Fort Nelson from 2024 is allegedly being held back due to a clerical error, and a temporary Tumbler Ridge Memorial will remain in place for the time being. More on all that and more at 7 o'clock, but first, sports and weather. In the sports world, it's draft day in the NHL, and the Toronto Maple Leafs have the number one pick for the third time in franchise history. They're expected to take UConn native Gavin McKenna, who tallied 51 points in 36 games for Penn State this season. After finishing at the bottom of the standings, Vancouver will be picking third. They're predicted to select Swedish winger Ivar Stenmark there and also hold the 24th pick. Draft gets going at 4 o'clock. After a dream World Cup up to that point, the U.S. suffered their first heartbreaker yesterday. They fell 3-2 to Turkey thanks to a game winner in the 98th minute for Turkey's sole win. It also marks the U.S.'s only loss, as they still claim top spot in Group D. And Toronto Tempo guard Marina Mabry tied the WNBA single-game scoring record with 53 last night. Mabry shot 17 of 28 from the field and 9 of 18 from 3 in the 125-97 win over the Sparks. Oh, and those 125 points were also the most scored by a team without overtime in WNBA history. And taking a look at your updated temperatures now, 8 in Atlin, 17 in Fort Nelson, 14 in Fort St. John, 11 in Moberly Lake, 8 in Dease Lake, 11 in Lower Post, 10 in the Caribou and Central Interior, 13 in Bella Coola, probably 12 in Bella Bella. I wrote 124. It's definitely not that. 10 in the Bulky Valley and Lakes, 12 in Skidigip, 12 in Prince Rupert, and 11 in Terrace and Kitimat. More news on the way at 7 o'clock. If you see anything newsworthy before then, send us an email, news@cfnrfm.ca. 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

Good Nation, your station, CFNR, Colin James, 5 long years. I'm CP. Hey, do you have friends with more money than you? If so, it might actually be affecting your happiness more than you think. That's because experts have found that people who feel financially behind their peers often report lower levels of well-being, even when their own income is similar. McGill University discovered that comparing your lifestyle to wealthier friends, coworkers, or social circles can actually influence feelings of happiness and connection. And it was especially noticeable with younger people. Well, if that's true, I think I have the solution. Next time you go out for food, have your rich friends pick up the tab. Help me. Here's Black Crowes, Hard to Handle, CFNR.

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0: It's the Friday edition on CFNR. Very good morning to you. CP joining you. Well, you can imagine that the family of any player getting drafted into the NHL would be proud, but tonight there should be pride for the Indigenous community as well. That's because Gavin McKenna of Whitehorse should be the first overall pick in tonight's draft. He proudly embraces his Indigenous heritage and serves as a role model for Indigenous youth. Now, his background and culture heavily influence his life and his perspective on the ice as well. You may not know this, but his grandfather, Joe Mason, is a residential school survivor and a five-time Yukon amateur boxing champion. And Gavin McKenna proudly pays homage to his ancestry. He wore a traditional garment made by his grandmother at the World Juniors and has a tattoo on his right arm featuring a Yukon cabin, moose, and a wolf to represent his roots. And he also often returns to the North to mentor kids and also speaks out about wanting to make Indigenous youth feel proud of who they are and where they come from. I have a feeling those kids up there are not the only ones who will feel pride.
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2: Loam Godu, Nimal Nisam, the Chad Dwayu, Kitsalasu, Dual Watku, Kiswadwada, Dip Deku, Githaus, Dual Zagu, Sigaram Hana, Takaye, Amasa, Ara Amagai, Selyax, good day and good afternoon. My name is Chad Wells, aka The Chad. My language and culture is probably the most important teaching I plan to pass on to the next generation, our children. My kids go to Naaksagilakil School in Kitsum Kalam, where our Tsimshian language is used every day and all day, not just a course in school. They're also taught how to harvest our traditional foods and sing and dance once per week. My children are from the ages 6 to 20 and they speak Somalic 10 times better than I do. I try to explain Red Dress Day as much as I can to my kids because we live on the Highway of Tears. Many First Nation people are affected by this highway, including my own family. Why do I love being Indigenous? Well, because we have the greatest music in the world. Traditional singing and drumming, I can't get enough.
1: That was another story honoring Indigenous voices and traditions. Stay with us all month long as we continue sharing these important perspectives. Brought to you by Northern Native Broadcasting.
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3: Good morning. From the CFNR Newsroom, I'm Jeff Blagden, and this is your 7 o'clock news report. It's still early, but salmon have begun to cross most test fisheries in the Skeenan-Ass, and seasonal predictions are in, but they aren't great. Preseason forecasts for Skeena sockeye sit at 1.5 million on average, about a million below the long-term average. But there is good news. About 20,000 had already passed the Tyee on June 16th, well above average for that date. And the Nass forecasts are about a third of the Skeena, similar to last year. Forecasts for Chinook are poor, with returns of about 33,000 predicted for the Skeena and 31,000 for the Nass. Both of those are pretty similar to recent years. There's no firm estimate on steelhead returns, but 6 of the last 7 years have been the lowest on record. Good returns are expected for pink salmon in both rivers and for coho in the Nass. Interception by Alaskan fisheries continues to have a major impact on BC's returns. Fort Nelson residents are calling for the public release of a report into a wildfire that forced them from their homes in 2024. It was conducted by the province after the Parker Lake wildfire put more than 3,000 residents on evac orders for nearly 3 weeks. But Mayor Rob Fraser says the province is refusing to release the report to them, and he says it's because of a clerical error. Fraser says he was told that they had no jurisdiction because the Wildfire Act still listed them as the town of Fort Nelson. In 2009, they were amalgamated into the Northern Rockies Regional Municipality. The error was fixed in April, but Fraser says they're still refusing to release the report. In addition to bringing closure, it could also be necessary for those seeking compensation through the courts. Plans to relocate a temporary memorial site in Tumbler Ridge have been put on pause. Currently, the memorial sits under a tree at the community center where residents have left items to honor lives lost in the February shooting. The district had planned to carefully move the items to a more permanent location, but community members overwhelmingly disagreed with that plan, preferring it to stay pat for now. The district issued an apology yesterday, saying it's now clear that this isn't the right time. It will still need to be moved eventually, and residents have been invited to provide input on where the final destination should be. 5 people were injured in a multi-vehicle crash in Fort St. John on Wednesday, which closed the Alaska Highway for hours. At around 3:30 that afternoon, 4 vehicles collided at the intersection with 100th Street. RCMP, BCEHS, and fire crews all responded, with conservation officers conducting traffic control. The 5 individuals were transported to hospital with some injuries deemed to be critical. No deaths have been reported so far. Police have determined that a dump truck collided with the other 3 vehicles in the intersection. If you witnessed the incident or have any information which may assist police, you're asked to contact Fort St. John RCMP at 250-787-8100. And tomorrow, the Heisla Volunteer Fire Department, Kitimat RCMP, and Brain Injury Association will be hosting a bike rodeo. It's open to everyone and will take place at the Heisla Rec Center parking lot from 10 a.m. until 3 p.m. If you wish to participate, you must bring your own bike or scooter and helmet. But if you just want to hang out and learn about helmet safety, you can do that too. There will also be skills courses, bike safety checks, and other fun activities. The goal is to encourage safer cycling in the community. And that's your news for this hour. If you see anything newsworthy out there, send us an email, news@cfnrfm.ca. Sports and weather, next.
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3: In the sports world, it's draft day in the NHL, and the Toronto Maple Leafs have the number one pick for the third time in franchise history. They're expected to take UConn native Gavin McKenna, who tallied 51 points in 36 games for Penn State this season. After finishing at the bottom of the standings, Vancouver will be picking third. They're predicted to select Swedish winger Ivar Stenmark there and also hold the 24th pick. The draft gets going at 4 o'clock. After a dream World Cup up to that point, the U.S. suffered their first heartbreaker yesterday. They fell 3-2 to Turkey thanks to a game winner in the 98th minute for Turkey's sole win. It also marks the U.S.'s only loss as they still claim top spot in Group D. And Toronto Tempo guard Marina Mabry tied the WNBA single-game scoring record with 53 last night. Mabry shot 17 of 28 from the field and 9 of 18 from 3 in the 125-97 win over the Sparks. Oh, and those 125 points were also the most scored by a team without overtime in WNBA history. And taking a look outside, in the Peace region, cloudy with rain and possible thundershowers on the way to a high of 26, currently 14. Mainly cloudy in Atlin with a high of 18, 8 for now. Cloudy with rain and a chance of thundershowers for the Stikine with a high of 21, just 15 for Dease Lake, though, currently 10. In the Cariboo and Central Interior, more clouds and thundershowers hitting 18 today, currently 10. For the Bulkley Valley and Lakes, clouds and showers, 17 is the high, 10 right now. On the Central Coast, clouds and rain reaching 19 from a current 13. On the North Coast and on Haida Gwaii, it's cloudy, with periods of rain and a high of 15, 12 right now. And inland to Terrace and Kitimat, more clouds and rain with a high of 17 and a current 11. 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If you see anything newsworthy before then, send us an email, news@cfnrfm.ca. 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

0: song is more cowbell. That's Blue Oyster Cult, Don't Fear the Reaper, Your Nation, Your Station, CFNR. Can you imagine how many times the members of that band have heard that one? Well, we've been told that in our society, if you want to complain about the government, you need to vote or you cannot be upset about anything. Well, apparently, the word idiot actually comes from a Greek legal term meaning one who doesn't vote. I think in these times, the word idiot is used a lot to describe people who don't vote the same as us.
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0: All original band members there of the Bare Naked Ladies with Jane. Time for your road report. We begin with Highway 16. Gitsagoogla, bridge maintenance, single lane alternating traffic, expect delays. Whitsitt, pothole repair, expect minor delays there. 1 to 11 kilometers west of Bednesty Norman, utility work, lane closure. 15 kilometers west of Ted John to 14 kilometers east of McBride, utility work, single lane alternating traffic. Highway 37, 56 to 53 kilometers north of Kitimat, utility work, single lane alternating traffic. Jade City has frost heaves. Highway 97, 17 to 32 kilometers north of 100 Mile House, paving operations, single lane alternating traffic, expect delays. 8 to 3 kilometers north of Wildwood, utility work, possible delays there. 20 kilometers north of Quesnel to 24 kilometers south of Hixson, road maintenance work, single lane alternating traffic, expect delays. Hixson has utility work, single lane alternating traffic, possible delays there. 15 kilometers north of McLeod Lake, bridge maintenance, single lane alternating traffic and minor delays. 96 kilometers south of Taylor, construction work, single lane alternating traffic. Taylor has bridge maintenance, single lane alternating traffic and possible delays. 67 kilometers north of Wanawan, bridge maintenance, single lane alternating traffic. 94 kilometers south of Fort Nelson, bridge construction, single lane alternating traffic. On the Nisqually Highway, Sand Gainer Bridge near Terrace, paving operations, single lane alternating traffic. Watch for traffic control. Expect delays of up to 20 minutes. And 8 kilometers east of Gingle Road, construction work, single lane alternating traffic, expect minor delays. And that's your road report.
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1: Good morning. From the CFNR Newsroom, I'm Jeff Blagden, and this is your 7:30 News Update. Yesterday, the impact assessment process was launched for Trigon's proposed LPG export facility in Prince Rupert. But what is the project exactly? Well, it's essentially just a transloading and storage facility. Unlike nearby LNG facilities, the liquid petroleum gas will be shipped in purely via rail, requiring no pipelines. It also won't require any new land clearing or in-water work. It will require the construction of about 20 new rail unloading tracks at the Port of Prince Rupert. LPG will be brought in from sites across BC and Alberta and stored in new on-site infrastructure before being chilled and loaded onto tankers. While that means it will have a low environmental impact, the impacts on North Coast rail traffic will be much higher. The estimated price tag sits at around $750 million, with first exports aimed for 2029. You can find the full project description at trigonbc.com, where you can also find a link to the assessment to send your submissions. And coming up at 8 o'clock, salmon have started passing through test fisheries in the Skeenan-Ass, and return predictions are in. A report into a 12,000-hectare wildfire in Fort Nelson from 2024 is allegedly being held back due to a clerical error. And First Nations leaders are pushing Ottawa to follow through on their promise to close open net pen salmon farms. More on all that and more at 8 o'clock, but first, sports and weather. In the sports world, it's draft day in the NHL, and the Toronto Maple Leafs have the number one pick for the third time in franchise history. They're expected to take UConn native Gavin McKenna, who tallied 51 points in 36 games for Penn State this season. After finishing at the bottom of the standings, Vancouver will be picking third. They're predicted to select Swedish winger Ivar Stenberg there and also hold the 24th pick. The draft gets going at 4 o'clock. After a dream World Cup up to that point, the U.S. suffered their first heartbreaker yesterday. They fell 3-2 to Turkey thanks to a game winner in the 98th minute for Turkey's sole win. It also marks the U.S.'s only loss as they still claim top spot in Group D. And Toronto Temple guard Marina Mabry tied the WNBA single-game scoring record with 53 last night. Mabry shot 17 of 28 from the field and 9 of 18 from 3 in the 125-97 win over the Sparks. Oh, and those 125 points were also the most scored by a team without overtime in WNBA history. And taking a quick look at your updated temperatures now. 8 in Atlin, 19 in Fort Nelson, 15 in Fort St. John, 12 in Moberly Lake, 8 in Dease Lake, 11 in Lower Post, 11 in the Caribou and Central Interior, 13 in both Bella Coola and Bella Bella, 10 in the Bulkley Valley and Lakes, 13 in Skidigat, 13 in Prince Rupert, and 11 in Terrace and Kitimat. More news on the way at 7 o'clock, if you see 8 o'clock rather. If you see anything newsworthy before then, send us an email, news@cfnrfm.ca. From the CFNR Newsroom, I'm Jeff Blagden.
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Sadly, the lead singer, Mark Bolan, passed away in a car accident in England. That was T-Rex banging gong, CFNR. A happy Friday to you. It's time for The Dirt, brought to you by Jepson Petroleum Northwest Division. The Bachelorette season starring Taylor Frankie Paul is almost out of Hollywood jail, and there's a chance it'll air on ABC next month. The current discussion behind the scenes is for the season to premiere in mid-July, though final plans are not yet locked in. TMZ reports the network has been conducting audience testing to see how they feel about Paul now. You might remember in March, her season of The Bachelor was pulled after a video surfaced showing Paul and her ex having a heated fight where she hurled a metal bar stool at him. Tyra Banks is strutting forward with plans to revive America's Next Top Model. And Entertainment Weekly says that a non-human contestant just might be included in the next cast. After Banks first revealed in the Netflix Reality Check docuseries that she was working on bringing the show back, her rep admitted that an AI-generated model competitor isn't outside the realm of possibility. Fans of the James Bond franchise are getting closer to finding out who will play the iconic spy next. Producers and director Denis Villeneuve have begun informing actors who have made the next round of auditions, which will occur in August. Villeneuve has been calling talent directly, but particular names have not yet been reported. Actors like Harris Dickinson, Calum Turner, and Jacob Elordi fit the prototype of who producers are eyeing for this next leg of auditions, according to reports. Finally, Netflix and the PGA have released the trailer of The Hawk, a new comedy series starring Will Ferrell as a has-been pro golfer mounting a comeback. The official logline reads, Lonnie Hawkins, 2004's number one golfer, struggles on the back nine of his career to recapture his magic. His body says retire, but his heart says he's not done yet. In the show, Lonnie's ex-wife and his son Lance golf's new golden boy.

0: Boy, no, he's through. But the one major to win, or he needs one major to complete the Grand Slam. Lonnie believes he's just one stroke away from the greatest comeback in golf history. The Hawk hits Netflix July 16th. I have a feeling a few people will tune in to that one. And that was The Dirt, brought to you by Jepson Petroleum Northwest Division.
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0: Your Nation, your station, CFNR, the police wrapped around your finger. A good Friday morning to you. I'm CP. Of course, we've heard for a while that young people have it tougher than ever before, but now apparently young people may be doing better than we expected. Researchers followed teens and young adults over nearly a decade and asked them to describe the most important event in their lives. And more than 80% say the memories they shared, well, they were positive. That included graduations, friendships, travels, sports, and achievements. And that challenges the idea that young people's lives are dominated by crisis and struggles. But those suffering from anxiety and depression, well, they were more likely to focus on negative experiences like relationship problems or personal setbacks. And psychologists are saying they should create or try to create more positive experiences. That might be as important for mental health as anything. I guess as Bobby McFerrin said, don't worry, be happy.
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3: Good morning. From the CFNR Newsroom, I'm Jeff Blagden, and this is your 8 o'clock news report. It's still early, but salmon have begun to cross most test fisheries in the Skeenan-Ass, and seasonal predictions are in, but they aren't great. Preseason forecasts for Skeenan sockeye sit at 1.5 million on average, about a million below the long-term average. But there is good news. About 20,000 had already crossed the Tyee on June 16th, well above average for that date. And the Nass forecasts are about a third of the Skeena, similar to last year. Forecasts for Chinook are poor, with returns of about 33,000 predicted for the Skeena and 31,000 for the Nass. Both of those are pretty similar to recent years. There's no firm estimate on steelhead returns, but six of the last 7 years have been the lowest on record. Good returns are expected for pink salmon in both rivers and for coho in the Nass. Interception by Alaskan fisheries continues to have a major impact on BC's returns. A lack of transparency has First Nations leaders urging Ottawa to stick with plans to end open net pen salmon farming. In 2024, the Trudeau government promised to end the practice on BC's coast by 2029, but the Carney government has been silent on the progress made since taking over. A Phase 4 report into the outcomes of the final transition planning has not been released on time. There's also been no updates on timelines for consultations on future regulations. That has the First Nations Leadership Council concerned implementation may have stalled. They're calling on the federal government to reaffirm their commitment to closing open net pen salmon farms by 2029 and to release the Phase 4 report. They also want a meeting with the PM to discuss how First Nations will be meaningfully engaged moving forward. Yesterday, the impact assessment process was launched for Trigon's proposed LPG export facility in Prince Rupert. But what is the project exactly? Well, it's essentially just a transloading and storage facility. Unlike nearby LNG facilities, the liquid petroleum gas will be shipped in purely via rail, requiring no pipelines. It also won't require any new land clearing or in-water work. It will require the construction of about 20 new rail unloading tracks at the Port of Prince Rupert. LPG will be brought in from sites across BC and Alberta and stored in new on-site infrastructure before being chilled and loaded onto tankers. While that means it will have a low environmental impact, the impacts on North Coast rail traffic will be much higher. The estimated price tag sits at around $750 million, with first exports aimed for 2029. You can find the full project description at trigonbc.com, where you can also find a link to the assessment to send your submissions. Fort Nelson residents are calling for the public release of a report into a wildfire that forced them from their homes in 2024. It was conducted by the province after the Parker Lake wildfire put more than 3,000 residents on evac orders for nearly 3 weeks. But Mayor Rob Fraser says the province is refusing to release the report to them, and he says it's because of a clerical error. Fraser was told that they had no jurisdiction because the Wildfire Act still listed them as the town of Fort Nelson. In 2009, they were amalgamated into the Northern Rockies Regional Municipality. The error was fixed in April, but Fraser says they're still refusing to release the report. In addition to bringing closure, it could also be necessary for those seeking compensation through the courts. Plans to relocate a temporary memorial site in Tumbler Ridge have been put on pause. Currently, the memorial sits under a tree at the community center where residents have left items to honor lives lost in the February shooting. The district had planned to carefully move the items to a more permanent location, but community members overwhelmingly disagreed with that plan, preferring it to stay pat for now. The district issued an apology yesterday, saying it's now clear that this isn't the right time. It will still need to be moved eventually, and residents have been invited to provide input on where the final destination should be. And that's your news for this hour. If you see anything newsworthy out there, send us an email, news@cfnrfm.ca. Sports and weather, next.
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3: In the sports world, it's draft day in the NHL, and the Toronto Maple Leafs have the number one pick for the third time in franchise history. They're expected to take UConn native Gavin McKenna, who tallied 51 points in 36 games for Penn State this season. After finishing at the bottom of the standings, Vancouver will be picking third. They're predicted to select Swedish winger Ivar Stenberg there and also hold the 24th pick. Draft gets going at 4 o'clock. After a dream World Cup up to that point, the U.S. suffered their first heartbreaker yesterday. They fell 3-2 to Turkey thanks to a game winner in the 98th minute for Turkey's sole win. It also marks the U.S.'s only loss, as they still claim top spot in Group D. And Toronto Tempo guard Marina Mabry tied the WNBA single-game scoring record with 53 last night. Mabry shot 17 of 28 from the field and 9 of 18 from 3 in the 125-97 win over the Sparks. Oh, and those 125 points were the most scored by a team without overtime in WNBA history. And taking a look outside, in the Peace region, cloudy with rain and possible thundershowers on the way to a high of 26 from a current 16. Mainly cloudy in Atlin with a high of 18 and 9 for now. Cloudy with rain and a chance of thundershowers for the Stikine with a high of 21, just 15 for Dease Lake though, currently 10. In the Caribou and Central Interior, more clouds and thundershowers hitting 18 today, currently 11. For the Bulkley Valley and Lakes, clouds and showers, 17 is the high, 10 for now. For the Central Coast, clouds and rain reaching 19 from a current 13. On the North Coast and on Haida Gwaii, it's cloudy with periods of rain and a high of 15, 12 right now. And inland to Terrace and Kitimat, more clouds and rain with a high of 17 and a current 11. 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If you see anything newsworthy before then, send us an email, news@cfnrfm.ca. 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

0: Little U2, Mysterious Ways on CFNR. Thanks for joining me. I'm CP. Of course, we all know that when technology first hits the market, it's way more expensive than years later when that technology floods the market. I guess cell phones would be a good example, but this one might be even better. Believe it or not, the first household refrigerators cost about $25,000 in today's money. Glad we don't have to pay that now to keep our milk from going bad.
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2: 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Some of the values that guide me as an Indigenous person is being respectful to myself and others as our culture is based on respect.
1: That was another story honoring Indigenous voices and traditions. 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

0: Toronto. Your daddy don't know. CFNR, good morning to you. I'm CP. All right, think back to 2012. That was the year that Tide Pods made their debut, and it kind of changed the way we do laundry. So why would you shake things up again? Well, that's the question facing the parent company, Procter & Gamble. Now, even so, they are betting big on a new product they're calling Tide Evo. And instead of pods, these Evo things come in lightweight tiles made of six layers of compressed detergent that dissolve in cold water. And the product, believe it or not, took more than 10 years to develop. And it'll cost a lot more, but P&G believes the innovation is key to staying ahead of the competitors. Now, my question is, what comes next? The Tide Tile Eating Challenge on social media? Let's hope not.
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3: Good morning. From the CFNR Newsroom, I'm Jeff Blagden, and this is your 8:30 News Update. Yesterday, the impact assessment process was launched for Trigon's proposed LPG export facility in Prince Rupert. But what is the project exactly? Well, it's essentially just a transloading and storage facility. Unlike nearby LNG facilities, the liquid petroleum gas will be shipped in purely via rail, requiring no pipelines. It also won't require any new land clearing or in-water work. It will require the construction of about 20 new rail unloading tracks at the Port of Prince Rupert. LPG will be brought in from sites across BC and Alberta and stored in new on-site infrastructure before being chilled and loaded to tankers. While that means it will have a low environmental impact, the impacts on North Coast rail traffic will be much higher. The estimated price tag sits at around $750 million, with first exports aimed for 2029. You can find a full project description at trigonbc.com, where you can also find a link to the assessment for submissions. And coming up at 9, salmon have started passing through test fisheries in the Skeenan-Ass, and return predictions are in. And First Nations leaders are pushing Ottawa to follow through on their promise to close open net pen salmon farms. More on all that and more at 9 o'clock, but first, sports and weather. In the sports world, it's draft day in the NHL, and the Toronto Maple Leafs have the number one pick for the third time in franchise history. They're expected to take Yukon native Gavin McKenna, who's also a member of the Trondak-Wechin First Nation, and tallied 51 points in 36 games for Penn State this season. After finishing at the bottom of the standings, Vancouver will be picking third. They're predicted to select Swedish winger Ivar Stenmark there and also hold the 24th pick. That draft gets going at 4 o'clock. After a dream World Cup up to that point, the U.S. suffered their first heartbreaker yesterday. They fell 3-2 to Turkey thanks to a game winner in the 98th minute for Turkey's sole win. It also marks the U.S.'s only loss as they still claim top spot in Group D. And Toronto Tempo guard Marina Mabry, tied the WNBA single-game scoring record with 53 last night. Mabry shot 17 of 28 from the field and 9 of 18 from 3 in the 125-97 win over the Sparks. Oh, and those 125 points were also the most scored by a team without overtime in WNBA history. And taking a quick look at your updated temperatures now. 9 in Atlin, 19 in Fort Nelson, 17 in Fort St. John, 14 in Moberly Lake, 8 in Dease Lake, 11 in Lower Post, 12 in the Cariboo and Central Interior, 13 in both Bella Coola and Bella Bella, 11 in the Bulkley Valley and Lakes, 13 in Skidigit and in Prince Rupert, and 12 in Terrace and Kitimat. More news on the way at 9 o'clock. If you see anything newsworthy before then, send us an email, news@cfnrfm.ca. 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
4: Simigigat, Sigamana, Ligigigat. We are the Kitsum Kalem, an original tribe of the Tsimshian Nation. Tsimshian means people of the Skeena River. Our ancestry and cultural heritage connect us to the land, a central principle sustaining Kitsum Kalem since time immemorial. Kitsum Kalem will continue to practice our inherent rights as caretakers and our authority to manage our territories from the coast down the Skeena River to the mountains inland as we have for generations, and will ensure the continued stewardship of our resources in generations for time to come. Arayuch, Tsimshian law, our rules governing our peoples, economic rights, and relations with other First Nations. Our long-standing political system, which operates under the hereditary chiefs and matriarchs, is alive and well despite the complex implications of colonization. We have a sacred trust and responsibility to care for our traditional territory, and our connection to the coast and the Skeena are part of who we are as Tsimshian. Kitsum Kalem, an original tribe of the Tsimshian Nation.
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5: Your nation, your state.

0: still a classic Tom Petty for you. That was Free Fallin'. Well, we're going to fall into the weekend. But before we get there, it's time to take a trip over to Sight and Sound where Tony joins me. Tony, it's been a while. How you doing?
1: Good. Good to have you back, CB.
0: Yeah, well, it's nice to be back. And here's some news. Are you an Eric Clapton fan?
1: Who isn't?
0: Yeah, exactly. Well, he's going to give you a chance to enjoy a VIP experience for his shows at his Crossroads Guitar Festival in Austin, Texas. Now, get this. You can win 2 premium tickets on his guest list, plus round-trip airfare and hotel. And to top it off, a Clapton-assigned Stratocaster. And you can enter by making a donation to his Crossroads Center, which helps those recovering from addiction. So that is awesome. And to win that Stratocaster, I would love that. But I got a feeling I'm not going to, but I can get one by going to Sight and Sound.
1: We've got lots of strats here for you too. Absolutely. If you can't get Eric's, we've got many, many strats in the building. We got over 300 guitars in the building at any given day of the week. So what's happening at our shop right now is we're wrapping up our dads and grads sale event. That was last weekend. And the sale event runs till tomorrow, Saturday. And we have great opportunities still on sale pricing on music gear throughout the shop. So guitars and drums and keyboards and just so much more throughout the shop. Sale priced, really aggressive to celebrate the dads and grads in your life. So come on in if you didn't get them something last week. You still have some time. One of the things our feature of this week, I've talked about it in the past, but there was a big write-up I noticed online, and I thought I'd share some of the things they talked about. We are really excited about this brand. The brand is called Icaro, and really what it is, it's a brand that offers all-in-one karaoke. So the beauty is, in this small package, you get the TV, 2 wireless mics, battery-powered sound system, and it has apps on it. So you get 6 months for free on an app that will allow you to utilize Carafun. That's the name of the app, Carafun, over 75,000 songs. So the nice thing is, we're in the middle of camping season. Take this thing up around the campfire. Have some fun with your friends.

0: It's an incredible little unit. We are overly impressed with this. They offer them in four different sizes, starting as low as $350 for a complete karaoke package, and we have them in different increments all the way up to $1,000. So if you're looking for some fun sitting around the fire, or you just want to have something around the house, come in and check out the iCaro karaoke units, all in one solution. You don't need all these different components, everything right down to the music in one.
1: Yeah, it's fantastic. You actually showed me that when I was at your store, and I would love it. My wife, however, would hate it because then I'd be singing in front of her. But that's another story. Speaking of which, where do we find you and how do we get this?
0: Well, we're here in Terrace in the Keith Avenue Mall. So coming into Terrace from Kitimat or Smithers, you'll see us. We're right across from the regional hospital that was built a few years ago. Our neighbors are Andre's Electronics and the Yisk Furniture Store. We are here 7 days a week for you. We have great parking, so you don't have to struggle to get to us. And Mondays through Saturdays, we're here from 9:30 to 6. And on Sundays, we're even here for you if you're traveling from around the area from 11 to 5. So sometimes people are just busy through their work week or they're just traveling. Come on in on Sundays. Great staff on, great selection, great pricing. You won't be disappointed and waste a trip up to come and see us at the music shop here in Terrace. Above and beyond that, we're very active on social media. We have a great Facebook and Instagram presence. We post literally every day so you can keep tabs on what's going on in the shop. Some used deals. We have a very healthy used market that we encourage. So we have everything from guitars to records to vintage used audio gear, all sorts of stuff. So we post all that stuff daily, and as well as new exciting things that walk through the store. So make sure you follow us on the web, Facebook and Instagram. And we've even got a great website. We sell products all across Canada. So if you want to purchase some products online because you just can't get into the shop, check out our website, sightandsound.ca, and we have a shopping cart service there. So we have lots of ways that you can find us.
1: Great. Well, you make it easy for us. Well, you are also the man in the know when it comes to entertainment. And now that we're officially into summer, what is going on locally?
0: Well, there's a lot going on this weekend, but primarily the big news is Valhalla Fest. That started yesterday in Terrace here. That is a major music festival that's gained a ton of momentum over the last 5 or so years. And there's people traveling from all over British Columbia coming to take that in. They have multiple bands and they have DJs and everything. It's just located just out of Terrace, very, very close by. And but it's a massive event. And so that's running Thursday, Friday, Saturday, Sunday. I would say that is the big thing going on in the north this weekend is Valhalla Fest starting last night. As far as tonight in Terrace, we have Dark Horse, the band, playing in Terrace at George's Pub. In Smithers, Symbiaz Wilson, Earthchild, and Earthstar are playing tonight at the Bulkley Valley Brewery starting at 8:30 and running until late. So that's in Smithers. That's where you want to be. Moving along to Saturday, we have Pretty Vegas, the band Pretty Vegas, playing George's Pub in Terrace. And on Sunday, Terrace is hosting, the Sherwood Brewhouse, is hosting karaoke. They actually use one of these iCaro systems. So Sherwood, in the afternoon, you get down there and have some fun. They encourage bad singers, and it's usually a pretty good time. So that's what's going to happen Sunday. But again, outside of these things, the big emphasis is Valhalla Fest, and we congratulate them on putting on a world-class event.
1: Yeah, we've been promoting that heavily and also gave away free tickets. So a lot of the staff members will be heading to that. Well, Tony, it's always a pleasure. Let's do it again next Friday and find out what's going on locally and everything at store.
0: All the very best to you this weekend, CP.
1: All right, have a great one. That is Tony from Sight and Sound. Pay him a visit and maybe pick out one of those karaoke machines for your weekend.
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3: 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Ida Sam Lewis, Nadi U.S. Nyayu. 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

0: celebrating 50 years of putting out music. That was Supertramp and Dreamer. And to honor the 50 years, they're doing a reissue of a bunch of their albums. That was Dreamer. I'm CP. Good to have you along this morning. Well, you can imagine that the family of any player getting drafted into the NHL would be proud. But tonight, there should be pride for the Indigenous communities, too. That's because Gavin McKenna of Whitehorse should be the first overall pick in tonight's draft, and he proudly embraces his Indigenous heritage and serves as a role model for Indigenous youth. Now, his background and culture heavily influence his life and his perspective. And his grandfather, you might not know, Joe Mason, is a residential school survivor and a five-time Yukon amateur boxing champion. And Gavin McKenna proudly pays homage to his ancestry. In fact, he wore a traditional garment made by his grandmother at the World Juniors. And he actually has a tattoo on his right arm, and it features a Yukon cabin, moose, and a wolf to represent his roots. And he often returns to the North to mentor kids and speak out about wanting to make Indigenous youth feel proud of who they are and where they came from. What a guy. And I'll tell you, he's making a lot of people proud.
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3: Good morning. From the CFNR Newsroom, I'm Jeff Blagden, and this is your 9 o'clock news update. It's still early, but salmon have begun to cross most test fisheries in the Skeena Nass, and seasonal predictions are in, but they aren't great. Preseason forecasts for Skeena sockeye sit at 1.5 million on average, about a million below the long-term average. But there is good news. About 20,000 had already passed the Tyee on June 16th, well above the average for that date. In the Nass, forecasts are about a third of the Skeena, similar to last year. Forecasts for Chinook are poor, with returns of about 33,000 predicted for the Skeena and 31,000 for the Nass. Both of those are pretty similar to recent years. There's no firm estimate on steelhead returns, but six of the last 7 years have been the lowest on record. Good returns are expected for pink salmon in both rivers and for coho in the Nass. Interception by Alaskan fisheries continues to have a major impact on BC's returns. A lack of transparency has First Nations leaders urging Ottawa to stick with plans to end open net pen salmon farming. In 2024, the Trudeau government promised to end the practice on BC's coasts by 2029, but the Carney government has been silent on the progress made since taking over. A Phase 4 report into the outcomes of the final transition planning has not been released on time. There's also been no updates on timelines for consultations on future regulations. That has the First Nations Leadership Council concerned implementation may have stalled. They're calling on the federal government to reaffirm their commitment to closing open net pen salmon farms by 2029 and to release the Phase 4 report. They also want a meeting with the PM to discuss how First Nations will be meaningfully engaged going forward. Yesterday, the impact assessment process was launched for Trigon's proposed LPG export facility in Prince Rupert. But what is the project exactly? Well, it's essentially just a transloading and storage facility. Unlike nearby LNG facilities, the liquid petroleum gas will be shipped purely via rail, requiring no pipelines. It also won't require any new land clearing or in-water work. It will require the construction of about 20 new rail unloading tracks at the Port of Prince Rupert, though. LPG will be brought in from sites across BC and Alberta and stored in new on-site infrastructure before being chilled and loaded onto tankers. While that means it will have a low impact on the environment, the impacts on North Coast rail traffic will be much higher. The estimated price tag sits at around $750 million, with first exports aimed for 2029. You can find the full project description at trigonbc.com, where you can also find a link to the assessment to send in your submissions. And that's your news for this hour. If you see anything newsworthy out there, send us an email, news@cfnrfm.ca. Sports and weather, next. In the sports world, it's draft day in the NHL, and the Toronto Maple Leafs have the number one pick for the third time in franchise history. They're expected to take UConn native Gavin McKenna, who's also a member of the Trondekwetchin First Nation, and tallied 51 points in 36 games for Penn State this season. After finishing at the bottom of the standings, Vancouver will be picking third. They're predicted to select Swedish winger Ivar Stenmark there, and also hold the 24th pick. The draft gets going at 4 o'clock. After a dream World Cup at to that point, the U.S. suffered their first heartbreaker yesterday. They fell 3-2 to Turkey thanks to a game winner in the 98th minute of Turkey's sole win. It also marks the U.S.'s only loss, as they still claim top spot in Group D. And Toronto Tempo guard Marina Mabry tied the WNBA single-game scoring record with 53 last night. Mabry shot 17 of 28 from the field and 9 of 18 from 3 in the 123-97 win over the Sparks. Those 123 points were also the most scored by a team without overtime in WNBA history. And taking a quick look at your updated temperatures now. 9 in Fort Nelson, 9 in Atlin, 19 in Fort Nelson, 17 in Fort St. John, 14 in Moberly Lake, 8 in Deese Lake, 11 in Lower Post, 12 in the Caribou and Central Interior, 13 in both Bella Coola and Bella Bella, 13 in Skidigit and Prince Rupert, and 12 in Terrace and Kitimat. More news on the way at 11 o'clock. If you see anything newsworthy before then, send us an email, news@cfnrfm.ca. 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

0: Let's take a trip over to Condola's now, where Ben is standing by to make sure we have a comfortable, enjoyable time when we're indoors with some Lazy Boy furniture.
1: Absolutely, CP. I mean, you want to be comfortable at home, be lazy. I mean, that's what I'm telling you. Get your feet up. Take a few minutes for yourself. I mean, it is really, your body deserves it at the end of the day many times. And the Lazy Boy furniture, I mean, they are just fantastic. They're recliners, right? You just kick them out. You relax. They lie back. You can get them in power. You can get them in lift. You can get them with heat. You can get them with massage, CP. However you want it, we have them for you.
0: Awesome. And you've got them in all the styles and all the colors, anything we really need.
1: Absolutely, yeah, and the nice thing with Lazy Boy, they got reclining sofas also. Now they got reclining recliners, and then on top of that, swivel chairs. So it really covers you well. And the nice thing with Condola's, we got the no interest, no payments for 18 months on everything in the store, so that gives you 18 months with no interest, no payments, and that works out great this time of the year, CP. You don't have to worry all summer, this Christmas, nothing till for 18 months. That works out really well.
0: Yeah, it sure does. Now, we probably want to try them out for ourselves. Where do we find you?
1: We are located on Alfred Avenue in Smithers and on Terrace and Highway 16, right across from Tim Hortons. You can't miss us. But if you're in the outlying area, CP, we can get it home for you. Prince Rupert, the Nass Valley, Kitimat, the Hazeltons, Houston, Smithers, Burns Lake. We deliver to all the outlying areas. And sometimes you can't take it home. We'll get it home for you.
0: Awesome. So you can be lazy while you guys do all the work. Ben from Condola's, let's do it again next week.
1: Alrighty, thanks, CP.
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0: Nation, your station, CFNR, Tom Cochran, Heartbreak Girl. Good afternoon. No, I was going to say good afternoon. I'm getting a little ahead of myself, getting ready for the NHL draft. Hey, tonight, though, the Northern Angels Summit happens in Prince George. Earlier this week, I was speaking with Shannon Stange, Director of Business Development for the event, and I asked him if he'd tell us more about it.
1: Yeah, we're really looking forward to it. It's a big event. It's actually one of the biggest investment events designed for entrepreneurs in the North. And it's called the Northern Angels Summit. It's our finale. It's on June 26th, which is Friday. And it's going to be an entire evening of celebrating innovation as well as, having this final stage of our competition, which has been going on for 3 months now.
2: All right. Now, you had a lot of Indigenous participation in this. Could you tell me how it went down?
1: Well, you know, we have entrepreneurs from every walk of life and every segment of industry, and a number of them were from First Nations companies or, you know, in the embedded in First Nation entrepreneurship. And so I think we had one up in Terrace building passive houses, and we have another entrepreneur out of the Northeast who has developed a technology for helping financial planning for estate planning, especially with regard to trusts in First Nations. And so, you know, a lot of different entrepreneurs who are coming from every walk of life, including First Nations,
2: all right,
1: now, part of this.
2: This was a very interesting way you went about this. So maybe walk me through the beginning to where we are now.
1: What we do is we're here not so much to, I mean, there's $100,000 at play here. The angel investors put up the money and they're the ones who are making the decisions, and it's their money that goes to the winner of this competition. So Friday, someone's going to walk away with a $100,000 plus check. But we start out the competition primarily to train people on how to pitch their idea to investors and how to structure their offer so that it's attractive to investment, because that's a skill that will unlock not just $100,000 but $1 million+ for any entrepreneur who needs to raise capital. And at the same time, we're training our local angel investment people who are business owners in our community. So we're not talking about elite financial people from some far off place like Toronto or Vancouver. We're talking about people from our communities who own businesses, who are learning how to invest locally in entrepreneurs who are building things for the North. And so we train the investors in how to evaluate a company, just like we're training the entrepreneurs on how to pitch their idea. That's the whole idea behind this. So we actually invited any company who wanted to be a part of this to come through the training. And we had about 30 companies who joined us, and that was just over 3 months ago. And then the angels, they get together and they begin to evaluate, and they it's like a pitch competition. So each of those initial companies, they put their idea forward. The angel said, hey, these are the top 24 that we want to be part of the competition. And at that point, those 24 joined the competition stage, which then had elimination rounds. And so the angels, you know, they took it from 24 down to 12 and then down to 6. And now this finale that's Friday is the last and probably the most public part of that, which is where they choose one out of those 6 to invest in.
0: That is happening tonight, and we are going to have more of our interview with Shannon coming up in just a few moments. But if you love Dragon's Den, then you should be at that tonight, Northern Angels Summit, Prince George.
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4: Hi, I'm Cassius Kwok. I am from Iskut, BC. I am from Chiyoma Clan. I am proud to be Indigenous because it's awesome. I love my culture because I get to go out on the land.
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He performed last week at the opening of the new Obama Museum and Library in Chicago. That was Bruce Springsteen and Pink Cadillac. And these guys out of Kingston, Ontario, you might have heard of them. They're Tragically Hip. It's a great one. Gift shop, CFNR.

0: Rumor is they might be going on tour with Lynyrd Skynyrd. That was Foreigner Head Games, 9:35. It is CP joining you today. And coming up tonight, we've got the big NHL draft. Lots of people looking forward to that. But also happening tonight is the Northern Angels Summit. It's going on in Prince George. And if you are a fan of something like the Dragon's Den or the Shark Tank, you are going to love it. And joining me is Shannon Stange, Director of Business Development. I interviewed him the other day and I asked him how we could get tickets for this great event tonight.
1: Absolutely. You know, and that's part of why we do this, is so that we can invite the public, and especially people who are maybe looking to do this competition for themselves next year. Maybe they've got a venture that they've got on the books, or maybe it's an idea that they've been noodling on and they really want to get it out there. Or maybe the person who is an investor who says, you know what, maybe

0: 24 companies that were invited to participate in this competition have the opportunity to have a booth at this Innovation Showcase trade show. And so we have all of the companies, even if they didn't make it through to the finale, at this finale so that investors from the north can come and take a look at their business and say, hey, that's something that I'm interested in. I want to invest money in you.
1: This sounds fantastic. And like you said, it started at 24, it went to 12, we're down to 6. And the final happening June 26th in Prince George at the Conference and Civic Center. So it should be a great night. And Shannon, we want to thank you for your time. Incredibly insightful. Maybe give us that website one more time.
0: Yeah, it's the northernangelsummit.ca. And, you know, one thing to sort of throw out there is that we do this each year. And so what we do is in the fall, we actually have another program where we get companies who are interested in competing in next year's finale or in next year's summit ready to go. And so if you're interested in that, you should also reach out to me at 778-683-7709, or you can reach out through our website at northerninnovation.ca. But our summit website for this, to get the tickets, northernangelsummit.ca.
1: 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It sounds fantastic.

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9: Hi, I'm Ashley Pimlott, host of The Good Medicine Show. Red Dress Day is a powerful act of remembrance and resistance, a day of advocacy and sacred care, a refusal to let silence bury the truth. It calls for justice. It demands equity. And for many of us, it's not just symbolic. It's deeply personal, woven with the stories we carry and the voices we vow to uplift. Our culture teaches us to honor and respect one another, to uphold life and to protect spirit. That's why Red Dress Day holds such gravity for me. As I've grown, so too has my understanding of the missing and murdered Indigenous women and girls crisis. It's not just an issue, it's a wound within our communities, and it touches every one of us. The more I learn, the more I feel the weight of it. Red Dress Day is more than a moment of reflection. It is a call to raise awareness, to honor the lives taken too soon, to stand in solidarity with the families and communities who live with this grief every day. It is a day to remember, a day to reflect, and a day to act with courage, with compassion, with unshakable love.
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0: Unation, your station, CFNR. That was Roman Gray and IBU. It's 9:50, and with that, my week has come to an end. Thanks for spending your morning with me. I hope you have a great weekend, that your favorite NHL team drafts a gem tonight with the NHL draft, and that Canada has a big win at the World Cup against South Africa on Sunday. Also, if you go to Valhalla, that you don't party too much, but have a great time. On my way out, here's something from Paul Coelho, who said, it's the possibility of having a dream come true that makes life interesting. And I'm CP saying, see ya.
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3: June is National Indigenous History Month. 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
4: Yeltz, hello. My name is Mulchamoltz Gitzwa. My English name is Chanel Budden. I'm a proud member of the Haisla Nation, and I come from the Ixtuhuya clan, which is Eagle. I am proud to be an Indigenous person because we have such a strong, rich history that is persevering with every generation. An Indigenous role model that has inspired me in my life is the late Honorable Murray Sinclair. He was Manitoba's first Indigenous judge. Later in life, he was also the chairman for the Truth and Reconciliation Commission. He was never afraid to have his voice heard. What I love most about Indigenous culture is our ancestral stories, our history, our art, and most of all, the way our communities come together for one another. One of my favorite quotes is by Wilma Mankiller, and it says, "The secret of our success is that we never, never give up."
3: That was another story honoring Indigenous voices and traditions. 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
2: Well, it's the day that all hockey fans have tuned in to the TV tonight as the NHL draft gets underway. As hockey fans, we'll be watching to see who their favorite team picks. This year, the Leafs will pick first, and Gavin McKenna is projected to be number one selected overall. The big question is, who the Vancouver Canucks will select? Will they select Manny Mahotra's son? We'll just have to wait and see. Starts at 4 p.m. tonight with the second round going on Saturday, bright and early at 8 in the morning. Now over to FIFA. Lots of games happening today as group stage wraps up this weekend. We got Group I, a doubleheader at noon as Norway takes on France, followed by Senegal and Iraq, and followed by a little bit later in the evening, Group H, another doubleheader at 5 o'clock. Cabo Verde will play Saudi Arabia, followed by Uruguay and Spain. And then the nightcap game to finish off the night in Group G, doubleheader at 8 o'clock, as New Zealand takes on Belgium and Egypt will take on Iran. For tomorrow in Group L, a doubleheader at 2 p.m., Panama will take on England, followed by Croatia and Ghana. In Group K, a doubleheader at 4:30 as Colombia will take on Portugal, followed by DR Congo and Uzbekistan. And then at Group J, to finish off the group stage at 7 o'clock p.m., another doubleheader as LJ will take Austria, and then Jordan will take on Argentina. Well, the round of 32 kicks off on Sunday with Canada taking on South Africa. Kickoff is at noon Pacific time. And then we'll have to wait and see if Alphonso Davies is ready to go. Head coach of Canada, Jesse Marsh, said he is ready to go, but last time he said that was a decoy, and he did not play. So the only question is Alphonso Davies 100% and ready to play in the knockout stage? I would say they need him if they want to have a chance at beating South Africa. Well, on paper, it looks like Canada has the advantage, but you never know. So, fingers crossed that Canada can pull off a win in round 32 on Sunday against South Africa in Los Angeles at kickoff at noon. That's been your Inside the Game, Beyond the Scoreboard.
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3: Good morning. From the CFNR Newsroom, I'm Jeff Blagden, and this is your 11 o'clock news update. It's still early, but salmon have begun to cross most test fisheries in the Skeenan-Ass, and seasonal predictions are in, but they aren't great. Preseason forecasts for Skeena sockeye sit at 1.5 million on average, about a million below the long-term average. But there is good news. About 20,000 had already passed the Tyee on June 16th, well above the average for that date. In the Nass, forecasts are about a third of the Skeena, similar to last year. Forecasts for Chinook are poor, with returns of about 33,000 predicted for the Skeena and 31,000 for the Nass. Both of those are pretty similar to recent years. There's no firm estimate on steelhead returns, but six of the last 7 years have been the lowest on record. Good returns are expected for pink salmon in both rivers and for coho in the Nass. Interception by Alaskan fisheries continues to have a major impact on BC's returns. A lack of transparency has First Nations leaders urging Ottawa to stick with plans to end open net pen salmon farming. In 2024, the Trudeau government promised to end the practice on BC's coasts by 2029, but the Carney government has been silent on the progress made since taking over. A Phase 4 report into the outcomes of the final transition planning has not been released on time. There's also been no updates on timelines for consultations on future regulations. That has the First Nations Leadership Council concerned implementation may have stalled. They're calling on the federal government to reaffirm their commitment to closing open net pen salmon farms by 2029 and to release the Phase 4 report. They also want a meeting with the PM to discuss how First Nations will be meaningfully engaged moving forward. And Fort Nelson residents are calling for the public release of a report into a wildfire that forced them from their homes in 2024. It was conducted by the province after the Parker Lake wildfire put more than 3,000 residents on evac orders for nearly 3 weeks. But Mayor Rob Fraser says the province is refusing to release the report to them, and he says it's because of a clerical error. Fraser says he was told they had no jurisdiction because the Wildfire Act still listed them as the town of Fort Nelson. In 2009, they were amalgamated into the Northern Rockies Regional Municipality. The error was fixed in April, but Fraser says they're still refusing to release the report. In addition to bringing closure, it could also be necessary for those seeking compensation through the courts. That's your news for this hour. If you see anything newsworthy out there, send us an email, news@cfnrfm.ca. Sports and weather, next. In the sports world, it's draft day in the NHL, and the Toronto Maple Leafs have the number one pick for the third time in franchise history. They're expected to take Yukon native Gavin McKenna, who's also a member of the Trondi-Quechan First Nation, and tallied 51 points in 36 games for Penn State this season. After finishing at the bottom of the standings, Vancouver will be picking third. They're predicted to select Swedish winger Ivar Stenmark there, and also hold the 24th pick. The draft gets going at 4 o'clock. After a dream World Cup to that point, the U.S. suffered their first heartbreaker yesterday. They fell 3-2 to Turkey thanks to a game winner in the 98th minute of Turkey's sole win. It also marks the U.S.'s only loss as they still claim top spot in Group D. And Toronto Tempo guard Marina Mabry tied the WNBA single game scoring record with 53 last night. Mabry shot 17 of 28 from the field and 9 of 18 from 3 in the 123-97 win over the Sparks. Oh, and those 123 points were also the most scored by a team without overtime in WNBA history. And taking a quick look at your updated temperatures now. Severe thundershower warnings are in place for the Peace region and portions of the Stikine. It's going to be 11 in Atlin, 22 in Fort Nelson, 20 in Fort St. John, 17 in Moberly Lake, 9 in Dease Lake, 15 in Lower Post, 13 in the Cariboo and Central Interior, 14 in both Bella Coola and Bella Bella, 11 in the Bulkley Valley and Lakes, 14 in Skidigit and in Prince Rupert, and 13 in Terrace and Kitimat. More news on the way at 12 o'clock. If you see anything newsworthy before then, send us an email, news@cfnrfm.ca. 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
4: Hi, my name is Mackenzie from the Kitkatla Nation, Wolf Tribe. 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I didn't grow up on the res, but I felt the heartbeat of the drum, and it called to something deep in me. I've danced, I've stood beside my mom at totem pole repatriations. I've watched nations come together at All Native, and it filled me with pride. My granny survived a school meant to erase her. Her sister didn't come home. That's why I walk on Red Dress Day. Being Indigenous means remembering who I am, even if I'm still learning. I carry my people with me, always.
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3: We're going to be playing Fishing for a Cat. 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Oh, wow. 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

0: plus Melody. Then on August 1st, get ready to move with Canadian electronic music legends, the Funk Hunters. All right, man. Alongside Katami and Phonic Ops and more. The celebration continues August 8th with the Sponges, Blackberry Wood, and a full lineup of amazing performers.
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6: 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Celebration, resistance, remembrance, joy, and grief. 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It's a day to celebrate not only our diverse cultures, but our incredible resilience. Despite the deep and ongoing challenges our people have faced, from displacement to attempts at erasure, we continue to thrive. 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We love, we create, we reclaim. I'll admit, growing up, I didn't always feel fully connected to my heritage. 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
4: Yout, Kobe Smith, Kilasa Nugwa. RCMP in Houston are renewing public calls to help locate a man missing over 2 years. Michael Randolph Kowalchuk was reported missing a year ago today, but he's already been missing for over a year at that point. His last confirmed sighting was in Prince Rupert in July of 2024. Investigators revealed that he was last known residence was in Grand Isle. But attempts to locate him since have turned up empty. RCMP believe his white Cadillac was located, burned, and destroyed outside Grand Isle in 2024. They also believe items to have been taken from the area around the vehicle. Anyone who saw the Cadillac is now being asked to reach out to the police. Michael Randolph is described as a 57-year-old Caucasian man standing at 6 feet tall, weighing 194 pounds with long blonde hair and blue eyes. If you have any information on him or the vehicle, you are asked to contact the Houston RCMP at 250-845-2204. Five people were injured in a multi-vehicle crash in Fort St. John on Wednesday, which closed the Alaska Highway for hours. At around 3:30 that afternoon, four vehicles collided at the intersection of 100th Street. RCMP, BCEHS, and five crews all responded, with conversation officers conducting traffic control. The five people were transported to hospital, with some injuries deemed to be critical. No deaths have been reported so far. Police have determined that a dump truck collided with the other three vehicles in the intersection. If you witnessed the incident or have any information which may assist police, you're asked to contact the Fort St. John RCMP. A lack of transparency has First Nation leaders urging Ottawa to stick with plans to end an open net pen salmon farming. In 2024, the Trudeau government promised to end the practice on BC's coast by 2029. But the Carney government has been silent on the process made since taking over. A Phase 4 report into outcomes of the final transition planning has not been released on time. There's also been no updates on timelines for consultations on future regulations. It has the First Nation Leadership Council concerned inflation may have stalled. They're calling on the federal government to reframe their commitment to closing open net salmon farms by 2029 and to release the Phase 4 report. They also want a meeting with the Prime Minister to discuss how First Nations will be meaningful engaged going forward. Plans to relocate a temporary memorial site in Tumbler Ridge have been put on pause. Currently, the memorial sits under a tree at the community center where residents have left items to honor lives lost in the February mass shooting. The district had planned to carefully move the items to a more permanent location, but community members overwhelmingly disagreed with that plan, preferring to it to stay pat for now. The district has issued an apology yesterday, saying it's now clear that this isn't the right time. It will still need to be moved eventually, and residents have been invited to provide input on where the final destination should be. That's your news to the hour. If there's news in your community, contact our news team by emailing news at cfnrfm.ca. We're going to take a break. I'll be right back for the sports and weather.
5: Simigigat, Sigamana, Ligigigat. We are Kitsum Kalem, an original tribe of the Tsimshian Nation. Tsimshian means people of the Skeena River. Our ancestral lands are like you, are located in and around the Kitsum Kalem watershed, Skeena River, and North Coast. Kitsum Kalem has always been intimately connected with the other Tsimshian tribes through marriages, adoptions, and sharing of our resources and common ground. To shed more light on this message, here's our Samoigut Weetadildal of Wapsligaf, Hereditary Chief Don Roberts.
6: What the word Tsimshian means, people in the river. No, we're people off the Tsimshian. We're people of multiple resources, and we're people that were all one. And we got different tribes, different Waps, but we're still one.
5: Kitsum Kalem, an original tribe of the Tsimshian Nation.
4: In sports, the Toronto Maple Leafs will have the first overall pick at the NHL draft in Buffalo, New York. Toronto is expected to take Penn State forward Gavin McKenna. The Sharks hold second selection. Meanwhile, the Canucks and Buffalo and New York Rangers rounding up the top five. The Netherlands punched their ticket to the knockout round of the FIFA World Cup with a win over Tunisia. The Dutch will now face Morocco in the next round. The winner will play either Canada or South Africa, who square off their knockout contest on Sunday in Los Angeles. And a record time performance for the Toronto Temple star, Marina Mabry. She had 9 three-pointers and 53 points to lead Toronto past the Sparks last night. Both efforts tied WNBA record regular season records. And that's your sports update today. For your weather this hour across the region, in the Peace region, sunny with 20 and a severe thunderstorm watch. Allen is rain with 11. For the Stikine, sunny with 14 and thunderstorm watch also. In the Cabrillo and Central Tier, sunny with 15. Bulky Valley and Lakes, rain with 11. For the Central Coast, rain with 14. On the North Coast and Haida Gwaii, sunny with 15. And in the inland to Terrace and Kitimat, rain with 13.
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2: Why? Simgiget, Simgiget, Sigram Hanaak, Likagiget, Kabawaksek. David Leash, the third DYU. Kiswawada Deep Dagger. Tim Sian Nuyu. Machlachasla Diwatwadku. Gitlandi Zabu. Josie Sampson Diwas Matiatu. At a Carl Sampson Sr. Diwas Niyayu. Burr Leash Diwas Noyu. At a David Leash Jr. Diwas Nagwadu. My name is David Leash, and I come from Atlakala. I'm proud to be Indigenous because it makes me feel whole. When I was younger, I wasn't entirely a part of my culture. I was always kind of distanced from it, and I kind of felt lost. But when I was approached by Billy Nelson to be a part of the Gitlast Drummers and Dancers, I felt like a part of something, and it made me feel happy just knowing that I'm carrying on a part of my culture that was almost lost so many years ago.
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2: 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Time's 1 o'clock, and it's Friday, July. Sorry, not July. It's June 26th. We're not quite yet there. I'm Kobe, joined by Chad. Jumping ahead.
3: Well, we're not that far away from it, so that's, like, crazy. I mean, we only got this weekend, and then we have one more, like, week before we get into July. I mean, that's insane. I just felt like we were getting this close to the, you know, year end where, you know, all the kids are getting out of school. But that's all done now. I mean, that's insane.
2: It's crazy.
3: I believe there's still some grad dinners that are still happening. I know Gitlachdamix hasn't had theirs quite yet, but I've seen so many of these dinners that I'm like, wow. Time is going by way too fast. And speaking of time, we are just starting Free For All Friday, so it means we have 2 hours of free time for you to call 250-638-0056 or 1-866-697-2367 and let us know what you want to hear. We're going to be kicking things off with some War Lowrider right here on CFNR.

0: Hello, CFNR, Free For All Fridays with Kobe and Chad. Who are we chatting with?
1: It's Judy from Dodge Cove.
2: Hey, Judy, how are you doing today?
1: Pretty good. How are you guys doing?
2: Doing really good. It's a good day today.
1: Yes, it is.
2: What can I play for you?
1: I would like to hear Skinny Mini by the Sonics.
2: Okay.
1: And Surfer Joe by the Beach Boys.
2: Alrighty, yeah, we can totally do that for you.
1: If you've got time, sugar in my coffee, but big sugar.
2: All right, we'll see what we can do.
1: Thank you so much.
2: You're welcome. Have a good day.
1: You have a good weekend.
2: Yeah,
1: Yahoo!
2: You too.

to Huntington Beach one week for the annual Surfers Convention meet. He was hanging five and walking the nose, and when the meet was over, the trophy was Joe's.

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1: Hi, my name is Mackenzie, Kekatla Nation, Wolf Tribe. I'm proud to be Indigenous because the drum woke something in me. I didn't grow up wrapped in regalia. I grew up with questions, but I found answers in a song, in a step, in a circle. I've danced, I've drummed, I've walked Red Dress Day with a heart full of names. I've seen poles rise again, I've watched nations rise, together, on court, in the streets, in ceremony. My granny survived, her sister didn't. I walk for them, I carry their strength. This is me, still learning, still listening, but never alone.
0: That was another story honoring Indigenous voices and traditions. 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
6: Wesley Wink from Kiss Salem?
7: Hey, Wesley, how are you doing today?
6: Pretty good.
7: How excited?
6: How about yourself?
7: Good, good. How excited are you for Crab Fest?
6: It's going to be awesome. I can't wait.
7: Right? That's so exciting. What can we play for you?
6: All Summer Long.
7: All Summer Long. That's a great choice. Is that going out to anyone?
6: No, just people.
7: Just like to hear it. Yeah. Awesome. Yeah. Okay. Yeah, no problem.
6: Okay, thank you.
7: Have a good one.
6: Bye. You're right.

0: Hello, Free For All Fridays with Kobe and Chad. Who we chatting with?
1: Anthony.
0: Hey, Anthony, how's it going?
1: Good, how are you?
0: Good, thanks.
2: What can we play for you?
1: I'd like to play Going Up the Country.
2: Oh, that's a good song.
0: Uh-oh.
1: Yeah, it is.
2: Is that going out to anyone?
1: Yes, my Anthony, Teresa.
2: Okay.
1: Thank you.
2: You're welcome. Have a good weekend. Bye-bye.
1: Okay.

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6: Randy Lackey out in Fort Fraser.
7: Hey.
6: Happy Friday, guys.
7: Happy Friday. How are you doing today?
6: Pretty good. You?
7: Oh, doing pretty good. I'm glad that it's Friday.
6: Yeah.
7: Awesome. What can I play for?
6: So, I got a couple today. I don't know. You got old John Fogerty, Forget It, Son. And Billy Joel, You May Be Right.
7: Yeah, I can do those for you.
6: Thank you very much. Happy weekend.

0: It's Randy again. I messed up. It's not forget it, son. It's fortunate, son.
1: Fortunate, son. Okay.
0: You might have a better chance of finding that one.
1: Yeah.
0: You got me too excited.
1: Thanks for calling back.
0: All right. Thank you.
1: Yeah. Take care. Bye-bye.

0: Hello, CFNR Free Pro Fridays with Kobe and Chad. Who are we chatting with?
1: Indian Art, man, in Prince Rupert.
0: Hey, Indian Art. How's it going?
1: Great, man. I'm picking salmon berries in my backyard.
2: Wow. That's cool.
1: Yeah, man. They're nice and big and juicy.
2: That's awesome.
1: Yeah, I had to come down here for some eyeglasses, new eyeglasses. So.
2: Oh, wicked.
1: Decided to stop off in my backyard and pick a bunch of salmon berries.
2: Wow, that's awesome. That's a great way to spend the day.
1: For sure.
2: Awesome. What can we play for you?
1: So can I? Rocky Mountain Way by Joe Walsh.
2: Yeah. Is that going out to anyone?
1: Sure. Wesley Wing and Calum Still.
2: Oh. Yeah, we can do that for you.
1: Okay, cool. We're going to Crab Fest, man.
2: Yeah, that's exciting, eh?
1: For sure. So have yourselves a great weekend, gentlemen.
2: Yeah, you too. Take care.
1: You bet. Bye-bye.
2: Bye-bye.

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This next song is going to be going out to my cousin, who's a huge AC/DC fan. 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This one is from the Stiff Upper Lip album. It's called Hold Me Back on CFNR.

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3: And Dawala Wan from the CFNR Newsroom, I'm Sabrina Spencer. An overdue fisherman is safe after an overnight search on the upper Kitimat River. Kitimat Search and Rescue was called early Friday morning after the man failed to reach his pickup point Thursday evening. Crews found him after his boat became trapped in a log jam and capsized. The man spent a cold, wet night in the forest and encountered a grizzly with two cubs. Search and Rescue say his life jacket likely saved his life and is reminding river users to watch for high water and dangerous log jams. Five people were injured, some critically, in a four-vehicle crash on the Alaska Highway in Fort St. John Wednesday afternoon. RCMP say a dump truck collided with three other vehicles at the intersection of 100th Street, closing the highway for several hours. No deaths have been reported. Anyone who witnessed the crash is asked to contact Fort St. John RCMP. Plans to relocate a temporary memorial for victims of February's shooting in Tumbler Ridge have been put on hold. The district says residents overwhelmingly opposed moving the memorial from its current location outside the community center. Officials have apologized and say it's not the right time to relocate it. The memorial will eventually need a permanent home, and the community will be asked to help decide where. Kobe Smith has your sports next, and I'll be right back with your weather.
4: In sports, the Toronto Maple Leafs will have the first overall pick at the NHL draft in Buffalo, New York. Toronto is expected to take Penn State forward Gavin McKenna. The Sharks hold second selection. Meanwhile, the Canucks and Buffalo and New York Rangers rounding up the top five. The Netherlands punched their ticket to the knockout round of the FIFA World Cup with a win over Tunisia. The Dutch will now face Morocco in the next round. The winner will play either Canada or South Africa, who square off their knockout contest on Sunday in Los Angeles. And a record time performance for the Toronto Temple star, Marina Mabry. She had 9 three-pointers and 53 points to lead Toronto past the Sparks. Last night, both efforts tied WNBA record regular season records. And that's your sports update today.
3: And for your current temperatures, High Tagawa is sitting at 14 degrees. Currently in Prince Rupert, 16. Terrace, Kitimat, and Inland Section is seeing 15 degrees. The Oakley Valley and Lakes District is at 13. Right now in Fort Nelson, 27 degrees. Currently in Halfway River, 22. Atland is seeing temperatures of 15 degrees. Conditions in Dease Lake are sitting at 12 degrees. Right now in Lower Post, they're sitting at 18. Caribou Central Interior is at 17 degrees. And Bella Coola and Bella Bella are both at 15. For CFNR News, I'm Sabrina Spencer.
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7: CFNR, this is Free For All Friday with Kobe in the chat. Who are we chatting with?
8: Hey, how you doing, Chad? It's Chris.
7: Hey, Chris, not too bad. How about you?
8: Oh, not too bad.
7: Awesome, awesome. What can I play for you?
8: Yeah, I like to hear a little bit of Guns N' Roses, Paradise.
7: Ooh. Love it. Is that going out to anyone?
8: Oh, everybody out there listening.
7: Awesome. Okay, yeah, no problem. I can totally do that for you.
8: All right, thanks, man. Have a good one.

0: CFNR, this is the Chad for Free For All Friday. Who am I chatting with?
1: Debbie from Prince Rupert.
0: Hello, Debbie. How are you doing today?
1: Really good. How are you?
0: Oh, I'm doing pretty good. It's Friday,
1: you know,
0: so
1: what
0: I'm excited.
1: I'd like to hear?
0: Which one?
1: The Traveling Wilburys. Congratulations.
0: Oh, okay. Okay. Is that going on 20?
1: Thanks very much.
0: You're welcome. Have a good weekend.
1: Okay. Bye-bye.
0: Bye-bye.

0: Your Nation, your station, CFNR. That was the Traveling Wilburys with Congratulations. What a great way to congratulate, you know, somebody with a song. I mean, I would use that towards graduates. And it was a very iconic song, too. I mean, you know, the group of the Traveling Wilburys. So very cool. Alrighty, this is Free For All Friday with the chat, and Kobe, the line is open, 250-638-0056 or 1-866-697-2367. Let me know what you want to play, whether it's a favorite song, or if you want to give a shout out to a loved one for a birthday or anniversary, or, you know, just shout out to somebody and just play them a song. We'll be back in just a few. We got some more requests coming up, so don't go away.
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2: Hi, my name is Mackenzie from the Kakatla Nation, Wolf Tribe. I'm proud to be Indigenous because I carry the strength of my ancestors and I get to shape what happens next. History isn't the past, it's now. It's walking Red Dress Day, it's drumming at school, it's learning to bead, it's holding space for 2SLGBTQ+ relatives, and making sure no one is left behind. I grew up off-reserve, but learning my culture in town made me appreciate it more. My papa taught me to speak up, and I always will, especially for the women and girls who never made it home. I'm not just a part of history, I am the future.
1: That was another story honoring Indigenous voices and traditions. 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
0: CFNR, this is Free For All Friday with Kobe in the chat. Who are we chatting with?
5: Kobe.
0: Hey, how you doing today?
5: Good.
0: Awesome. What can I play for you?
5: Can I play Little Bird?
0: Little Bird. Ooh, that's a great song. Is that going out to anyone?
5: My six sisters.
0: Alrighty. Yeah, no, not a problem. I can do that.
5: And get this party started.
0: All right, I'll see what I can do.

0: CFNR. This is Free For All Friday with Colby in the chat. Who am I chatting with?
1: It's Kay Wilson from Kispiox.
0: Hey, how you doing today?
1: I'm good. How about you?
0: Oh, I'm doing pretty good. What can I play for
1: you? How's the weather?
0: Oh, it's actually not that bad today. I thought it was going to be, like, more rainy, but it's somewhere in between.
1: It's raining here.
0: it's not too bad.
1: Anyways, can I have Pagan Baby by CCR going out to my daughter, Dusty Wilson and Melody Daniels?

0: Your Nation, your station, CFNR. That was Pagan Baby by Creedence Clearwater Revival. Thank you so much for your request. The time is now 2:29. Free for All Friday has only got about half an hour left. The number is 250-638-0056 or 1-866-697-2367. Let us know what you want to hear. We'll fill up this last half hour with some great music. And hey, today is Friday. I'm super excited for a bunch of things today. And one thing I've been trying to, like, I think I've been itching for is ice cream. I don't know what it is, but my family seems to be getting it without me.
1: What?
0: I think that's why it's bugging me so much. Is that why I want it so bad? I was like, I get home, and I get home late every single evening, so I don't have it. Otherwise, I'll be having nightmares. Kobe. I mean, you know about the nightmares that I've been having. I mean, they're crazy. And it's all just because of sweets.
1: I've had those happen to me bajillions of times, and I've learned not to eat anything before I go to bed.
0: It's scary. All right, we'll be back in just a few. We got some more requests coming up. But first, we got a few ads, and then we'll be back.
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0: Your Nation, your station, CFNR. That was requested by Peggy, Willy Bully by Sam the Sham. I don't know what happened to our technology here, but it just seemed to cut out the phone call. We're going to get right back into the request. Here's the next one. CFNR, this is Free For All Friday with Kobe and Chad. Who are we chatting with?
1: Hey, Kobe, Robin here. Robin Stewart.
0: Hey, Robin, how you doing today?
1: Good. Rockin' Robin here.
0: Hey, awesome. We forgot.
1: Good. Yeah, I'm doing good. We're getting excited for the Fat Fest next week.
0: Oh, yeah. Yeah, that's awesome.
1: Can I play the song Cry Baby?
0: Cry Baby. Who's that by?
1: Yeah. Hey, Janis Joplin.
0: Gotcha. That's a good song. Okay, yeah, we can do that for you.
1: Yeah, and I'll be going to my wife, Wendy Stewart.
0: Love it. Okay, yeah, no problem.

waiting for you, dear. All you ever gotta do is be a good man one time to one woman.

0: 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That was Patio Lanterns by Kim Mitchell. The time is now 2:42, and Free For All Friday is getting closer and closer to the end. If you have something you'd like to request, you can call us at 250-638-0056, or if you're a little bit farther away, 1-866-697-2367. Happy Friday, Kobe. Hope you're having a good day today.
1: Fantastic, great day. And I'd like to give a shout out to my other hometown, Kitisu Heihei's Nation. They are having their grand opening of their store slash cafe on Monday. Unfortunately, I cannot be there, but I'll be there in spirit. And once again, congratulations to the Nation of Kitisu Heihei's Nation. Grand opening of their store. This is the first infrastructure in Klemp 2, Chad.
0: Really?
1: That's opening since 2002 of their big house that opened. I was just 1 year old when that happened. I was just a baby. I absolutely don't remember any of that.
0: Holy man, you were like right after 9/11. That's crazy. Because I remember exactly where I was during 9/11 and then 2002. Holy man. Yeah, that's crazy for me to think about.
1: Seems like a long time ago, but not so long ago.
0: No, it wasn't that long ago. Alrighty, we'll be back with more requests coming at you, so don't go away.
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3: 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I carry the love for all our people, including our Two-Spirit and LGBTQ+ family, who deserve to be seen and safe. Being Indigenous means knowing where I come from and standing proud in who I am.
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4: 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Who are we chatting with?
5: Hi, the Chad. How are you?
4: Good, good. Not too bad. How about you?
5: I'm fine, thank you. I'm calling from Burns Lake, and I'm just wondering if you have any more contests going on at the CFNR.
4: At the moment, we do not have anything going, but we will have something very soon.
5: Alrighty.
4: Yeah.
5: I'm so interested, and I'm hoping I will get through to you with one of these calls.
4: Yeah. Well, that's awesome. Well, since I have you on the phone, would you like to hear a song?
5: Yes, please.
4: Which one?
5: Can you play Sam Cooke, Bring It On Home?
4: Oh, that's a great song. Yeah, I could definitely do that for you.

0: George Leach here on Your Nation, Your Station, CFNR. Times 251. I'm Cody Smith, joined by Chad. That concludes Free For All Fridays.
1: I was going to say, why aren't you talking, Kobe?
0: I wasn't, because my mic wasn't on yet.
1: Trying to do a couple things at once here, and I'm like, okay, we're at zero. And then I was like, quiet. I was like, oh, maybe I should turn the mics on. Oh, my brain is not braining.
0: It's Friday. It's been a long week.
1: It is definitely Friday and definitely a long week. Oh, man, I still have some shows to prepare for because I'll be back again tomorrow for the morning show and then Sunday night for the Indigenous Rock Show. And Kobe, you'll be back too.
0: Yes, Inside the Game, Beyond the Scoreboard in the 4 o'clock hour and once again tomorrow at 10 o'clock hour and in the 3 o'clock hour. Hope you all enjoy your have a great weekend and go Canada go as they play on Sunday, South Africa. Kickoff, 12 p.m. You going to be watching it, Chad?
1: What day?
0: It's Sunday.
1: Sunday. You know, you're going to have to remind me.
0: Kickoff is at noon. It's a must win game. It's win or go home.
1: Go sports.
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1: We're going to be playing Fishing for a Cat. We're going to spin the wheel here and see what you're going to be pulling up. 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We're going to set out your cast. Oh, wow. And you just pulled up a salmon worth $300. How does that sound?
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1: We have a winner. 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You just won $300.
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3: And Ella Wan from the CFNR Newsroom, I'm Sabrina Spencer. An overdue fisherman is safe after an overnight search on the upper Kitimat River. Just after 3 a.m. Friday morning, Kitimat Search and Rescue were called by the Kitimat RCMP after the man failed to arrive at a planned pickup location the night before. He had been expected to complete a float on the upper Kitimat River between 5 and 9 p.m., but never arrived. Seven search and rescue members responded with a helicopter searching priority areas along the river. Crews eventually found the man after his boat became caught in a log jam and capsized. The helicopter landed nearby, allowing rescuers to hike in and bring him to safety. Search crews say the man had spent a cold, wet night in the forest and also encountered a mother grizzly and her two second-year cubs. He was wearing a properly fitted life jacket, which likely helped save his life. Kitimat Search and Rescue are reminding anyone using the upper Kitimat River that high water, changing channels, and log jams continue to create dangerous conditions. A lack of transparency has First Nation leaders urging Ottawa to stick with plans to end open net pen salmon farming. In 2024, the Trudeau government promised to end the practice on BC's coast by 2029. But the Carney government has been silent on the progress made since taking over. A Phase 4 report to the outcomes of the final transition planning has not been released on time. There's also been no updates on the timelines for constitutions on future regulations. That has a First Nations Leadership Council concerned implementation may have been stalled. They're calling on the federal government to reaffirm their commitment to closing open net pen salmon farms by 2029 and to release the Phase 4 report. They also want a meeting with the MP to discuss how First Nations will be meaningfully engaged going forward. It's still early, but salmon have begun to cross most test fisheries in the Skeena Nass, and seasonal predictions are in, but they aren't great. Preseason forecasts for Skeena sockeye sit at 1.5 million on average, about a million below the long-term average. But there is good news. About 20,000 had already passed the Tyee on June 16th, well above the average for that date. In the Nass, forecasts are about a third of the Skeena, similar to last year. Forecasts for Chinook are poor, with returns about 33,000 predicted for the Skeena and 31,000 for the Nass. Both of those are pretty similar in recent years. There's no firm estimate on steelhead returns, but six of the last 7 years have been the lowest on record. Good returns are expected for pink salmon in both rivers and for coho in the Nass. Interceptions by Alaskan fisheries continue to have a major impact on BC's returns. Kobe Smith has your sports update in a moment, and I'll be right back with your weather.
4: In sports, the Toronto Maple Leafs will have the first overall pick at the NHL draft in Buffalo, New York. Toronto is expected to take Penn State forward Gavin McKenna. The Sharks hold second selection. Meanwhile, the Canucks and Buffalo and New York Rangers rounding up the top five. The Netherlands punched their ticket to the knockout round of the FIFA World Cup with a win over Tunisia. The Dutch will now face Morocco in the next round. The winner will play either Canada or South Africa, who square off their knockout contest on Sunday in Los Angeles. And a record time performance for the Toronto Temple star, Marina Mabry. She had 9 three-pointers and 53 points to lead Toronto past the Sparks last night. Both efforts tied WNBA record regular season records. And that's your sports update today.
3: And for your 3 o'clock weather, Haida Gwaii is cloudy at 14, heading for a high 15 today. Prince Rupert, mostly cloudy at 15 degrees. Afternoon temperatures peaking near 16. Terrace, Kitimat, and inland section is seeing light rain at 15 degrees. Expected daytime high around 17. Conditions in Bulkley Valley and Lakes District, light rain at 13, looking at a high near 15 degrees. Right now in Fort Nelson, mostly cloudy at 29. Halfway River, mostly cloudy at 22. Afternoon temperatures peaking near 23. Atland is seeing mostly clouds at 17 degrees. Dease Lake, mostly cloudy at 15. Lower Post, mostly cloudy at 20 degrees, heading for a high of 21 today. Caribou Central Interior, partly cloudy at 19 degrees. Bella Coola is seeing light rain at 17, expected daytime high around 19. And Bella Bella is cloudy at 16 degrees. For CFNR News, I'm Sabrina Spencer.
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Your Nation, Your Station, CFNR. That was Emotional Rescue by the Rolling Stones. Amasa, Amagarisilex, good day and good afternoon. Happy Friday, everyone. We are just, you know, we just finished Free For All Friday. And I want to say thank you so much for all the great requests for this afternoon. It was so much fun. So, Eileen and I just started watching this movie the other day, and I'd actually talked about it, I think it was last Saturday. It was a movie called Voicemails for Isabel. It is a very funny rom-com, and it was definitely really fun to be able to watch it with my wife. And I was like, you know, I knew we were going to watch this movie because it's a good one. So she saw the trailer. She was like, yeah, let's put it on. So we put it on. It was too good. Plus, there was lots of tears as well. Also, rock stars. Man, it's definitely been so weird not having rock stars on shelves in the stores. That is my usual go-to, but I haven't been able to get it. Even the ones that I've been trying are also running out. So I'm like, okay, I'm going to jump ship for now and try something else. So I've been trying this Rio Punch. My son introduced me to it. It was from Rockstar. It's actually not too bad. All right, I'll be back in just a few. We've got some more great music coming up like this one, Van Halen on CFNR.

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2: My name is Jaden, and I'm from the Tel-Tan Nation. My Indigenous name is Iguata, and I come from people who've always understood the importance of caring for the land and each other. One of the main lessons we are taught is to take care of the earth, the water, and the animals that provide for us. Our ancestors believe that the land is something to be used, but something to also be respected and protected. 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We keep these practices alive so we can pass them down to the next generation. 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I'm Iguata, and I carry these lessons with me always.
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Your Nation, Your Station, CFNR. That was Dobie Gray with Drift Away. All right, let's take a quick trip backstage and see what's happening in the world of rock. This is Backstage Pass. It's time to listen to the music. This is Rock Talk with the Chat. If you were planning to catch Rush in Fort Worth, Texas this week, you might have had a little disappointment. I know we're far away from there. Anyway, the band had to postpone Wednesday night's show after running into some unexpected travel and border delays while making their way back from recent tour dates in Mexico. The good news is nobody's sick and there weren't any equipment issues. It was simply one of those travel hiccups that can happen when you're moving a massive production across international borders. The show's already been rescheduled for July 2nd, so fans won't have to wait too long. It just goes to show even one of the biggest rock bands in the world can't escape a little travel trouble now and then. All right, let's crank up something from Rush, Spirit of the Radio on CFNR.

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3: We're going to be playing Fishing for a Cat. 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
0: We are the heart of rock and roll in the heart of the North. 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

Bruce Colburn with Tokyo right here on your nation, your station, CFNR. It's time for the Popcorn Report. It's New Movie Friday today, so there are new movies playing all over BC tonight. So you better get your ticket soon because I already know it is going to be a busy weekend. All right, here's what's playing around the region. Over at the Tilikum Twin Theaters in Terrace, they're playing Scary Movie and Toy Story 5. And over to the Tri-Town Theater in Hazleton, tonight they're playing Obsession. And over to the Roy Theater in Smithers, they're playing Supergirl, Toy Story 5, and Disclosure Day. And over to the Beacon Theater in Burns Lake, they're playing Toy Story 5. And over to the Carib Theaters in Quesnel, they're playing Toy Story 5 and Scary Movie. And over to the Rex Theater in Chetwynd, tonight they're playing Toy Story 5. This weekend is the first weekend into the summer. Get your friends and family together for a movie night and maybe grab a larger bag of popcorn so you can have some popcorn for a movie night at home. That concludes the Popcorn Report. Here is Our Lady Peace with Clumsy on CFNR.

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1: June is National Indigenous History Month. 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
2: My name is Ashley Nicole Pimlott. My mother is Josie Jenis from the Wolastoqiyik Wasipikuk First Nation in Kakuna, Quebec. My father is Christopher John Pimlott from the Shwemelku Indian Band in Comox and the Clahoose Nation on Cortez Island. Proud and resilient Coast Salish peoples. I carry both lineages with honor, and I am forever grateful to have been born here in beautiful Terrace, BC, on the ancestral and unceded lands of the Tsimshian people, who have been stewards of these lands since time immemorial. There's strong energy present in every stone, river, and branch.
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It's the Now Bay with Dreamcatcher right here on your nation, your station, CFNR. Before we get back to the music and the 411, I want to announce the winner of CFNR's Crab Fest contest. Congratulations goes out to Wesley Wing, who won a pair of weekend passes to Crab Fest, complete with camping. Crab Fest is back and will be on July 3rd and the 4th in beautiful Glengoyle and features an incredible lineup that includes Mercules, Glass Tiger, Nearly Neil and the Solitary Band, George Leach, Derek Miller, and many more. It is going to be a huge event for the summer, and Wesley will be there to take it all in. Also, keep an eye out for CFNR because we will be live on location. If you want more information, you can go to Glengoyle.ca/crabfest or email info@gingolas.ca, or you can call 250-326-4212. Congratulations again to Wesley Wing, and thank you to everyone who entered the contest. All right, here's Lights. It's Journey on CFNR.

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3: Yout, Kobe Smith, Kilasa Nugwa. RCMP in Houston are renewing public calls to help locate a man missing over 2 years. Michael Roundoff Kowalczuk was reported missing a year ago today, but he's already been missing for over a year at that point. His last confirmed sighting was in Prince Rupert in July of 2024. Investigators revealed that he was last known residence was in Grand Isle. But attempts to locate him since have turned up empty. RCMP believe his white Cadillac was located, burned, and destroyed outside Grass Isle in 2024. They also believe items to have been taken from the area around the vehicle. Anyone who saw the Cadillac is now being asked to reach out to the police. Michael Roundoff is described as a 57-year-old Caucasian man standing at 6 feet tall, weighing 194 pounds with long blonde hair and blue eyes. If you have any information on him or the vehicle, you are asked to contact the Houston RCMP at 250-845-2204. Five people were injured in a multi-vehicle crash in Fort St. John on Wednesday, which closed the Alaska Highway for hours. At around 3:30 that afternoon, four vehicles collided at the intersection of 100th Street. RCMP, BCEHS, and five crews all responded, with conversation officers conducting traffic control. The five people were transported to hospital with some injuries deemed to be critical. No deaths have been reported so far. Police have determined that a dump truck collided with the other three vehicles in the intersection. If you witnessed the incident or have any information which may assist police, you're asked to contact the Fort St. John RCMP. A lack of transparency has First Nation leaders urging Ottawa to stick with plans to end in open net pen salmon farming. In 2024, the Trudeau government promised to end the practice on BC's coast by 2029. But the Carney government has been silent on the process made since taking over. A Phase 4 report into outcomes of the final transition planning has not been released on time. There's also been no updates on timelines for consultations on future regulations. It has the First Nation Leadership Council concerned inflation may have stalled. They're calling on the federal government to reframe their commitment to closing open net salmon farms by 2029 and to release the Phase 4 report. They also want a meeting with the Prime Minister to discuss how First Nations will be meaningful engaged going forward. Plans to relocate a temporary memorial site in Tumbler Ridge have been put on pause. Currently, the memorial sits under a tree at the community center where residents have left items to honor lives lost in the February mass shooting. The district had planned to carefully move the items to a more permanent location, but community members overwhelmingly disagreed with that plan, preferring to it to stay pat for now. The district has issued an apology yesterday, saying it's now clear that this isn't the right time. It will still need to be moved eventually, and residents have been invited to provide input on where the final destination should be. That's your news to the hour. If there's news in your community, contact our news team by emailing news@cfnrfm.ca. We're going to take a break. I'll be right back for the sports and weather. In sports, the Toronto Maple Leafs will have the first overall pick at the NHL draft in Buffalo, New York. Toronto is expected to take Penn State forward Gavin McKenna. The Sharks hold second selection. Meanwhile, the Canucks and Buffalo and New York Rangers rounding up the top five. The Netherlands punched their ticket to the knockout round of the FIFA World Cup with a win over Tunisia. The Dutch will now face Morocco in the next round. The winner will play either Canada or South Africa, who square off their knockout contest on Sunday in Los Angeles. And a record time performance for the Toronto Temple star, Marina Mabry. She had 9 three-pointers and 53 points to lead Toronto past the Sparks last night. Both efforts tied WNBA record regular season records. And that's your sports update today. For weather this hour, Cross Region and the Peace Region, sunny with 21, overnight low of 13. Allen, rain with 12, overnight low of 11. For the Stikine, rain with 16, overnight low of 12. In the Cabrio and Chenaltair, sunny with 18, overnight low of 11. Bulky Valley and Lakes, rain with 11, overnight low of 8. For the Central Coast, rain with 14, overnight low of 12. On the North Coast and on Haida Gwaii, sunny with 15, overnight low of 11. And inland to Terrace and Kitimat, rain with 14, low of 13 tonight.
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Bad Moon Rising by Creedence Clearwater Revival right here on CFNR. Amasa, oh my god, he still acts. Good day and good afternoon. Happy Friday, everyone. The weekend is finally here, and it's the very first weekend of the summer. And how exciting is that, hey? The kids are, you know, been home already all week since school wrapped up on Tuesday, and then Monday rolls around, and they're still going to be staying at home enjoying the summer. I'm actually pretty excited because Eileen has summer programming lined up that our kids will be taking part in, so that'll definitely keep them busy and active and having fun all summer long, which is definitely a win for us parents. And now, you know what I'll be doing this weekend? I'm going to see if I could try and track down the second season of Digimon. I mean, I'm talking about the one from the late 90s, early 2000s. The first season came out just before my teenage years. And then season two came along while I was a teenager. And it kind of felt like I was growing up with those characters. And I missed a lot of the second season back then, so I would love to go back, binge watch it, and finally see everything that I missed. Oh, it'd be so cool. All right, we've got some great music lined up for this hour. We have Colin James of Triumph. We're also going to be getting into some Def Leppard, Jimi Hendrix. It's going to be so much fun. Even got some George Leach for you. Right now, we're going to get into Collective Soul. This one is called The World I Know, right here on CFNR.

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2: Hi, I'm Ashley Pimlott, host of The Good Medicine Show. Through my work with Good Medicine and community projects, I've been gifted the opportunity to learn not only about my own culture, but about the shared strength, grief, resilience, and wisdom of Indigenous people everywhere. Our heritage is rich with stories passed down through the generations. Stories that teach us how to walk gently, live with intention, and lift each other up. I've learned that living with good intentions is more than how we treat one another. It's how we treat the land, the waters, the animals, and ourselves. I carry that legacy now, sharing what I know with the next generation, including my own children. This is who I am. This is where I stand. Now I ask you, how do you honor your ancestry? How do you celebrate your indigeneity? What do you love about your culture? And what is your good medicine?
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11: Well, it's the day that all hockey fans have tuned in to the TV tonight as the NHL draft gets underway. As hockey fans, we'll be watching to see who their favorite team picks. This year, the Leafs will pick first, and Gavin McKenna is projected to be number one selected overall. The big question is, who the Vancouver Canucks will select? Will they select Manny Mahotra's son? We'll just have to wait and see. Starts at 4 p.m. tonight with the second round going on Saturday, bright and early at 8 in the morning. Now over to FIFA. Lots of games happening today as group stage wraps up this weekend. We got Group I, a doubleheader at noon as Norway takes on France, followed by Senegal and Iraq, and followed by a little bit later in the evening, Group H, another doubleheader at 5 o'clock. Cabo Verde will play Saudi Arabia, followed by Uruguay and Spain. And then the nightcap game to finish off the night in Group G, doubleheader at 8 o'clock, as New Zealand takes on Belgium and Egypt will take on Iran. For tomorrow in Group L, a doubleheader at 2 p.m., Panama will take on England, followed by Croatia and Ghana. In Group K, a doubleheader at 4:30 as Colombia will take on Portugal, followed by DR Congo and Uzbekistan. And then at Group J, to finish off the group stage at 7 o'clock p.m., another doubleheader as LGA will take Austria, and then Jordan will take on Argentina. Well, the round of 32 kicks off on Sunday with Canada taking on South Africa. Kickoff is at noon Pacific time. And then we'll have to wait and see if Alphonso Davies is ready to go. Head coach of Canada, Jesse Marsh, said he is ready to go, but last time he said that was a decoy, and he did not play. So the only question is Alphonso Davies 100% and ready to play in the knockout stage? I would say they need him if they want to have a chance at beating South Africa. Well, on paper, it looks like Canada has the advantage, but you never know. So, fingers crossed that Canada can pull off a win in round 32 on Sunday against South Africa in Los Angeles at kickoff at noon. That's been your Inside the Game, Beyond the Scoreboard.
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Colin James was just came back right here on Your Nation, Your Station, CFNR. All right, it's New Movie Friday. Supergirl, Jackass, Best and Last, and Lucky Strike have been released to theaters around the world today. Let's start with Supergirl. I've seen the trailer for this movie every time we went to the movies this month, and it was a lot. And when an unexpected and ruthless adversary strikes too close to home, Kara Zor-El, a.k.a. Supergirl, reluctantly joins forces with an unlikely companion on an interstellar journey of vengeance and justice. Now, Jackass, Best and Last, I haven't watched any of these movies since before I got married, and I know Eileen is not going to like this one. Johnny Knoxville, Steve-O, and the rest of the gang return for more outrageous and hilarious stunts. And finally, Lucky Strike. I want to see this because of the sons of Tom Hanks and Clint Eastwood. Plus, it's a war movie. A wounded American soldier is trapped behind German lines during the Battle of the Bulge. Can't wait to see these movies. I got my fingers crossed to see Supergirl in our theaters maybe soon.

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1: Indian Art, man, and Prince Rupert.
0: Hey, Indian Art, how's it going?
1: Great, man. I'm picking salmon berries in my backyard.
2: Wow. That's cool.
1: Yeah, man. They're nice and big and juicy.
2: That's awesome.
1: Yeah, I had to come down here for some eyeglasses, new eyeglasses. So.
2: Oh, wicked.
1: Decided to stop off in my backyard and pick a bunch of salmon berries.
2: Wow, that's awesome. That's a-

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Your Nation, your station, CFNR. That was Jerry Rafferty with Baker Street. Welcome back to the Afternoon Drive. Make sure to tune in next Friday for Free For All Friday. You can catch myself and Kobe hosting the show. And the number is 250-638-0056 or 1-866-697-2367. It's hard to believe that we've actually managed to bring this show back for over a year. I think it's going on to a year and a half now. It's such a fun show. There's always so many fans I call in and request some of the greatest music. Oh, that's what I love about it. It's always something good. Let's get back to the music. Here's George Leach with Walk Away on CFNR.

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3: The 5 p.m. news is brought to you by Sullivan Motor Products in Houston.
4: Yeah, it's Kobe Smith, Kilas, and Nugwa. It's still early, but salmon have begun to cross most of test fisheries in Niskina and Nass, and seasonal predictions are in, but they aren't great. Preseason forecasters for Skeena sockeye said at 1.5 million on average, about a million below the long-term average. But there's good news. About 20,000 had already passed the tie on June 16th, well above average for that date. In the Nass, forecasters are about a third of Skeena, similar to last year. Forecasters of Chinook are poor, with returns about 33,000 predicted.